0: W-A-Y-O-L-P, Rochester.
1: This, oh my goodness, I'm blown out.
0: You sure are, Pat.
1: This is Judgmental Lectures with Pat and Derek. Let's try that again. No. We need another start.
0: You want me to start, or you want me to start?
1: I got it. Okay. This is Judgmental Lectures with Pat and Derek. I am your host, Pat, and with me, as always, is your host, Derek Sapienza. Derek, how you doing?
0: That was great. I'm swell. That was great.
1: I think like the dramatic pause is really.
0: Oh really good.
1: Yep.
0: Diction. Enunciation.
1: Yes. It's,
0: you know.
1: Yes. We started tonight with Patches by Clarence Carter, who has left. He has stroked the one last time on this mortal coil.
0: Mm-hmm.
1: And that's all I have. I didn't have like anything prepared after that.
0: No.
1: We love him as a musician, even the song Stroken.
0: Yes. Yep. What a life. What a career. It's a busy time of year. I'm sleepy. You're sleepy. We're all sleepy. So,
1: yeah, I spent a good portion of this afternoon looking at photos of billionaires and wondering why all of them have bad hair.
0: Yeah, that's true.
1: I can get a good haircut for $35.
0: Mm-hmm.
1: Feels like with $1 billion, you should be able to have like a VR haircut. Like,
0: they don't know what from anything.
1: It doesn't look like anything. It's a blur, but then you put on a VR headset, and oh my goodness, it's a Tyrannosaurus Rex coming out of Jeff Bezos' head.
0: Wow.
1: Yeah, Bezos doesn't even have hair.
0: That's true.
1: Yeah.
0: That's true.
1: Guy can go into space.
0: He had to sell it to buy the Washington Post.
1: Oh, he did. That's true. Yeah. To each strand of hair.

0: was one book in the initial shelves of Amazon.
1: This is just deep lore stuff.
0: Yeah. No, I'm not up on my billionaire lore.
1: You're better off.
0: I think I should read up.
1: No.
0: I'm going to read up while you play a couple songs, okay?
1: All right. Well, we're going to start out with a couple of billionaires right now.
0: All right. Tonight.
1: Creedence Clearwater Revival.
0: Your Rochester's number one depot of billionaire lore. 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
1: Tonight is our salute to billionaires.
0: Our salute to the haircuts of billionaires. Sam Altman. Sam Altman.
1: Who, which one is that?
0: ChatGPT.
1: Oh, ChatGPT.
0: Chad, yeah, I'm sorry. His real name is Chad.
1: Chad GPT.
0: George Patrick Thomas.
1: That's right. Yeah, yeah, I know what you're talking about. Sure. Yeah.
0: Like, he has the haircut. Have you ever seen this man's haircut?
1: Is he the one that looks like the 3-year-old, but in a suit?
0: That, well, you're just describing a person with $1 billion.
1: Yeah.
0: He's got the haircut of, I'm going to show this to you. This is great radio.
1: Okay.
0: He's got the haircut of a...
1: Imagine this. Close your eyes and imagine this photo.
0: An early aughts Hollister employee, but like still to this day.
1: Yeah.
0: But he's beginning to go gray and he's like, you know, like things aren't going good for him. So he's like looking like an older and older, more dejected person that's going to spray your shirt with cologne before putting it in the bag.
1: Yeah. You know, he sort of looks like a friend of the titular Friends.
0: One of their...
1: He just looks like one of the Friends.
0: Like, when you watch Friends and you're like, these people certainly know other people, right?
1: Yes.
0: Like, that's the...
1: He's a friend of
0: He's a friend of the Friends. Yes. Yeah. I'm a friend of the Friends.
1: I'm picking up and I'm laying down. Good, yeah.
0: Yeah.
1: Okay.
0: One of the other people that goes to the coffee shop.
1: Yeah, right.
0: Yeah. God. Yep. Well,
1: that was our salute to billionaires. There it goes.
0: Yep, we can go back on the air. To Sam Altman, the smelliest cat of them all, on 104.3 WAYO.

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1: Boy, we had a lot of fun tonight saluting
0: the haircuts of billionaires.
1: The haircuts of billionaires.
0: Yeah, yeah, yeah. Whether they be transplants or wigs.
1: Mm-hmm. Or weebs.
0: Weebs, possibly.
1: Could be weebs.
0: Yeah, yeah.
1: I don't know.
0: Yeah, I don't judge. Like, whatever you need to do with your hair if you have $1 billion.
1: Right.
0: Like,
1: there are so many stratas of hair situations that we can't even conceive of. We upper, lower, middle class types.
0: Yeah, yeah. I am in the tax bracket where, you know, I just get like a sensible haircut every like 4 to 6 weeks.
1: Yeah.
0: And I look good. But if you got $1 billion, you can just
1: look like... Whoa, whoa, whoa. You look great.
0: Hey, thanks, baby. You know, I do it for you, you know? but if you got $1 billion, you know, I guess you can just look like an idiot. So...
1: Yeah.
0: Yeah, and that's my advice to you. Get $1 billion, look like an idiot.
1: You can't get that kind of advice anywhere else, folks.
0: You got like one or two more.
1: Yeah.
0: All right.
1: So, you know, good night, all.

You need to know for this bubble, if you stick in your thumb and pull out a plum, that does not automatically make you a good boy. Oh, and one more thing. If your name is Mary, then sorry to say it, but your culture is my costume.

0: We have chosen a number written by Harold Lawler and Johnny Mercer. And this is Fred Astaire. Now, we'd like you to meet a group of singers. The first gentleman I'd like you to meet, Mr. Nat King Cole.
1: Was a merry old soul. And a merry old soul was Nat King Cole. A merry old colored soul was Nat King Cole.
0: You guys know any other nursery rhymes?
2: Yeah, Frank knows Humpty Dumpty.
1: She's the ugliest broad I ever bought a booze for.
2: Butcher the baker, the candlestick maker. Why can't I?

0: That's the way to end a set of nursery rhymes, all soft and fluffy and woolly. That was Paul McCartney and his Wings saying Mary Had a Little Lamb after same title by Sonny and the Black Pack. Run DMC did Mary Mary, Andy Parker and the Plainsmen with Mary Mary Quite Contrary, after Ike and Tina Turner played with Humpty Dumpty, and the first line of the rhyme was, of course, Mutiny in the Nursery by Nat King Cole, recorded off the radio in 1938. Okay, kids, you did very well in nap time, so next we can do finger painting. But before you get all messy, let's do snack time. Here, have some curds and whey.
1: Her curds. She wasn't eating her way. She wasn't

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He said, "Hey, what's in the bowl, bitch?" 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

0: Hello, children. 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Once upon a time, there were three little pigs, and they each decided to build themselves a house. Now, the first little piggy was a very lazy little piggy, and he built his house from straw. The second little piggy was not too bright either, and he built his house from twigs. But the third little piggy was smart. He was no Dunsky. He built his house from bricks. Smart piggy. 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This big wolf. Bad wolf. Big bad wolf. Get the picture? Also, this wolf, he loved pork. 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With that pig in it, he loved it. Now, Wolfie sees the three little houses with the three little pigs in them, and he thinks to himself, Pork City. Wolfie goes to house number one. Wolfie knocks on the door. But it's a straw door, so how he knocks on it, I don't know. Who wrote this? But hey, knock, knock anyway, right? Who wants to argue? In his most polite voice, Wolfie says, Little piggy, little piggy.
1: Little piggy, little piggy. Let me come in.
0: No! There's a little pig who knows a wolf when he sees one. Not by the hair on my chinny chin chin. So not a pig has a chin. What do I know? So,
1: let me in, says the wolf. Or I'll huff and I'll puff and I'll blow your house down.
0: No, says the pig. No, no, no. But Wolfie is a wolf of his word, so he huffs and he puffs and he blows that house away. Exit pig one. Pig two, same story. I'll huff and I'll puff and I'll blow your house down. Arrivederci porco numero due. Buongiorno salami. I like this wolf. He's not freezing his ass off hunting snow bunnies in Alaska. He just goes to pigs' houses and blows on them. So, Wolfie stands outside the house of piggy number three, and they assume their battle positions.
1: Let me in.
0: No, no.
1: I'll huff and I'll puff.
0: Go away.
1: Okay, you asked for it, piggy.
0: Wolfie is huffing, huff, huff. And Wolfie is puffing. Puff, puff, woof, bada boom. Nothing. This is a brick house. They do not blow over so easy. So Wolfie gets himself a ladder, climbs up onto the roof. Piggy sees him climb onto the roof. Wolfie makes for the chimney. Piggy lights a fire in the grate. Wolfie goes down the chimney. He burns. Wolfie burns. Wolfie burns, and Piggy lives. 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
1: Hello?
2: Now gather round, you cats, and I'm sure you'll dig this cool little phrase about three little pigs. I'll tell you just what this platter's all about if you'll make it with me to the land of Whale. Now there were two little pigs who knew how to hoof, but they didn't stand a chance with the fuzzy wuzzy wolf, since brother who protected them cause they were so green was beating his bongos on the village scene. But as his pigs grew up, they said, "Cool it, Dad, like we're each cutting out to build a new pen." So the first one took some straw and the second some sticks, but the third one, he was smart man, you guessed it, bricks. Well, no sooner were they built than like magic or poof, who should make the scene but the fuzzy wuzzy wolf. He banged on the door and said,
3: "Pig, let me in."
4: "Oh, not by the hair of my bearded chin."
2: Gracious joint, big wolf barked. The pig bugged out the back cause he knew he was marked. So the wolf traveled on to the house of sticks, but he found himself in the very same fix. "You can't come in here cause you're a square. We're shipping out to brothers, you can dig us there." So about a half hour later at the pad of bricks, there were three little pigs with their sleeves full of tricks. When the fuzzy wuzzy wolf saw he couldn't blow the pad, he hopped up on the roof and wailed, "Dig this, Dad." But the picnics inside were grooving it so, they got a pot of boiling water and the rest you know. It looks like this story made out all right, cause guess what those picnics had for supper that night?

0: No, not by the hairs of my chinny chin chin. Groovin' on that Big Bad Wolf just now, that was Three Little Pig Nicks by The Caps, after Piggy Pie by the Insane Clown Posse. Three Little Pigs by Green Jelly, who had to rename the band after they got sued for using the word jello. But before them, The Real Pig Story by Christopher Walken, after a tune of hatred about tuffets, and at the top our beloved National Lampoon with Little Miss Muffet. Alrighty, only time for one more story, my kiddos.
1: Good night, honey.
2: Oh, please, Uncle Spike. Just one little teeny story.
1: All right, but only one.
2: Oh, goody, Uncle.
1: Well, you know, old Mother Goose, when she wants to wander, rides through the air on a very fine gander. As she rides through the air with the greatest of ease, this is what she hears and what she sees.

0: the spoon.
1: Sing a song of sixpence, a pocket full of rye, 4 and 20 blackbirds baked in a pie. 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Oh, wasn't that a dainty dish to set before the king?
0: Hey, slice me another hunk of that blackbird pie.

0: Jack fell down and broke his crown. 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
1: Old King Cole was a merry old soul. Yes, a merry old soul was he.
2: Oh, bring me my pipe, and bring me my bowl, and bring me my fiddlers three.
1: London Bridge is falling down, falling down.

0: Spike. 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
1: Old Mother Hubby went to the cupboard to get her old dog a bone. She bent over, Rover took over. Oh! She got a bone of her own.

Yeah, there's the lesson at the end of the story. Don't you forget to do your chicken too, and your goose as well if you have one laying around. Jerry Fuller right there with Mother Goose at the Bandstand after Itsy Bitsy Spider by Anthony Vincent, which came after the Jack and Jill Shuffle by Theophilus Beckford, after Wheels on the Bus by Sonny and the Blackback. Homer and Jethro said Mother Goose is Chicken. Meryl Moore had the Nursery Rhyme Blues, and top of that last set, it was Spike Jones with the Mother Goose Medley. Well, okay, Knick Knack, Give a Dog a Bubble, and check back here on Wayo in 167 hours for another one of these, but this bubble is about to pop right now.

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0: 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Music is my redemption, and music is my perfection, and music is my digestive, and music is my direction, and music is my reflection, and it makes it okay to be who I am. 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All this pain that's inside of me, all this silence is trying me. 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
1: Poem is called Self-Love, and poems say, do you want to see a miracle? I mean, like, do you want to see a miracle?
2: Yes.
1: Go look in the mirror.
2: Right.
1: And you ought to be grinning while you're looking, because in spite of slavery and lynching and cops and courts and welfare and unemployment and disease, there you is, in living color.
0: If I'm ever going to get it. If I'm ever gonna give it, get peace through forgiveness, get free from the gimmicks and stereotypes. Them TV and stereo pictures of life, we give up soul, give up light. We get so damn down and we get up tight. We gotta slow things down till we get it right. We gotta seek wise counsel, get good advice. We gotta breathe till it feels so nice, like that indeed.

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He never asked your permission to exist. 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When you lose, he's the idol that gets praised on the late evening news. He's a Bible to the idol and the slovenly.

0: But trust, we'll get back to ourselves. We return from the hells, from the realms of the damned, with a poem in our hand and the warm seldom seen. Swam shish, we got clean, we got hurt, we got mean, but found love for what's seen when we lean at the sink and the tears fall in streams. And we hold broken dreams that we try to piece together, but nothing seemed to get better. Got tough like pieces of leather, got peace to pass out like papers for people paying the price, not heeding karma's advice. Due to karmic substance, we draw our own destruction. When we can feel compassion, the peace is everlasting. Due to karmic substance, we caught our own destruction. When we can feel compassion, the peace is everlasting. Due to karmic substance, we caught our own destruction. When we can feel compassion, the peace is everlasting. When we can feel compassion, the peace is everlasting. Due to karmic substance, we caught our own destruction. When we can feel compassion, the peace is everlasting. Due to karmic substance, we caught our own destruction. When we can feel compassion, the peace is everlasting.
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1: This is WAYO LP Rochester.

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I would like to climb a tall hill, not too tall. 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

0: Do you have any more stories?
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1: get out.
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1: I was tired. I had to

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1: 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Oh, I'm just this close to being completely psychotic.
0: Yes, well, just relax. Would you care for a peanut butter and jelly sandwich?
1: No.
0: Well, just sit down and relax.
1: The reason I came is I heard you're the greatest psychiatrist in the whole country.
0: Well, now, wait. Before we begin, an association between a patient and a psychiatrist is based on mutual trust and honesty.
1: Of course.
0: I don't want you to believe that I am the greatest psychiatrist in the country, because I am not, you see. I'm willing to admit that.
1: Oh.
0: I am the greatest psychiatrist in the world. And I want you to remember that at all times. Now, tell me your story.
1: Oh, you startled me. You frightened me. You took my breath away. Well, my problem is that I've been having these impossible dreams. Impossible dreams.
0: Impossible dreams, yeah.
1: They're all in color.
0: Yeah.
1: Just magnificent.

We're not going to taunt you by withholding the answer to the end of this record, but when you hear what it is, you won't believe it, because you won't understand. That sound came from three little notes extracted

0: maybe you're right, and actually what chocolate is that bitter thing I don't like.
1: I say again, Rick, it's just fat and sugar.
0: But aren't nearly all the nicest things fat and sugar? That tiramisu you made, Simon, that was sort of sugary fat, and that was lovely. It was a great deal more natural. That was organic mascarpone from the farmer's market.
1: I just look around me at the people buying stock cubes or Starbucks coffee, and I just think, you have never tasted food, and yet you're so fat in so many cases. Isn't that an awful thing to say?
0: Sorry, Helen, I think you said Starbucks coffee by mistake. I think what you mean is hot, foamy milk.
2: It is. It is. It's hot milk.

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2: Welcome to the Joe Frank Show. Tonight's episode is called The Dictator Part 2. And now here is Joe Frank.
3: Now many people condemn me for rocketing the cities of our enemy. But why not kill citizens? Are they less guilty than soldiers? Citizens must be held accountable for the actions of their government. Why shouldn't they die? Do they deserve to live more than the young men on the front? Is it not morally offensive that civilians should go about the business of their daily lives while soldiers die on the field of battle? So many citizens go on about their business and pay no attention, don't even care about the young men at the front. And they're begging for punishment. They're crying out for retribution, to have missiles fall on them, to be bombed. And it never ceases to amaze me, the absurdity, the irony, that when they are bombed, they are outraged, but when their soldiers die in the field, that they find acceptable. And isn't that selfish? Isn't that a double standard? Isn't that an absolutely insupportable moral position? Those young men in the field have hopes and dreams and ambitions too, and are the backbone upon whom the future of their country depends. So let them be destroyed, and let the flabby, skulking, irresponsible civilian citizenry get away unscathed? The students in the universities who get draft deferments in order to carry on their debauched lifestyles, who spend their hours in coffee shops and liquor bars, the vicious speculators who exploit the situation for their own advantage, making huge personal fortunes at the expense of the suffering of others, the artists and musicians pursuing their own narrow visions and their miserable careers, are they not worthy of the fire, the cleansing fire of retribution? And the callous mothers who send their sons to die so that they can continue to enjoy the fruits of home life, redecorating their homes, buying appliances, studying new cooking techniques, going

You see them in front of television crews, screaming and crying and tearing their hair out, beating their breasts, their features distorted with self-pity. But it's fine with them that the young soldier should go and die. Now, this vicious double standard I receive with contempt, because to me it makes perfect sense that I should bomb the civilians of a country. In fact, I prefer to bomb them. And are not children the most guilty of all, these useless consumers of goods and services, mewling and puking, constantly having tantrums when their needs are not being met? Are they not crying out for punishment more than the soldiers on the battlefield? And so, in conclusion, it seems obvious to me that civilian populations are in fact the most deserving object of attack. But the peculiar and perverse values, the weird logic that seems constantly to be applied to this situation, seeks to preserve them from their justly deserved punishment and to sacrifice instead the young soldiers of a nation, its most valuable resource, while preserving the least useful elements, women, old people, and children.

There was a war that was so devastating, so overwhelming, and lasted for such a long time that the whole country was ravaged and ruined, the capital city devastated. But no leader or his successor ever gave up, because they didn't want to lose face. They were too proud. So the war continued, generation after generation, the flower of the youth of the country mowed down because of the pride of its leaders. Nobody remembers how it started. A mistake in the translation of a word during a diplomatic meeting. An argument over a tennis match. It was never clear, but it just escalated. The war went badly, and eventually, enemy troops massed outside the city. But the defensive fortifications were daunting. We built a wall of stones, rocks, boulders, and chopped down trees around the city. The people had been so committed to the wall that when they ran out of rocks and other materials, they put many of their own personal possessions into it, things they'd brought from their own homes, their chairs, tables, beds, appliances. In order to breach this fortification, fanatical enemy soldiers volunteered for suicide missions. They'd be set on fire and catapulted over the wall, and they'd crash through people's roofs, setting fire to neighborhoods, causing emergency vehicles to race to the scene. Then the city draped nets between trees, hoping that the airborne soldiers would land in them so they could douse them down with water, interrogate them for information about the enemy, and take them as prisoners. There was a particular bush that grew poisonous thorns that was endemic to the countryside. It had always been a bane of existence. There was no known cure for it. But we finally found a use for it. We used it as barbed wire. It was actually better than barbed wire, because it kept on growing, particularly when it was watered. And we ringed the town with it. We used prisoners of war to water the bushes, because we knew the enemy soldiers wouldn't want to shoot them, their comrades. And when the prisoners tried to escape, tried to get through back to their own soldiers, they would be scratched by the thorns and suffer from a variety of symptoms. Their bodies would swell to the point where their buttons would pop off and their uniforms would split at the seams, or their noses, their eyes, their ears, and all their orifices would start to run until they found themselves drying up, desiccated from the loss of bodily fluids. Or they'd start to cough uncontrollably until they'd finally suffocate. Or some suddenly felt they could fly, and they'd begin to jump about, flapping their arms. And ultimately, they'd go mad and die. And the whole thing would take place in about half an hour. Just outside the wall, to further bolster the defense of the city, we had dug a

moat that at first we filled with human waste. The smell was disgusting, and though it worked in keeping the enemy away, it was not healthy for the town, because the odor was unbearable, and it was hard to eat, hard to make love, hard to do almost anything. Everybody had perfumed handkerchiefs that they held to their faces during this period, which lasted about 15 years. Then we filled the moat with acid, so that enemy soldiers would burn and dissolve if they tried to cross it. It had an acrid smell, but it wasn't as bad as the sewage. But many people in the city developed tumors and blood diseases, so we drained out the acid and filled the moat with oil and set it on fire. It burned indefinitely and gave off a bilious, gaseous smoke that inundated the city. Because since we were encircled by the moat, regardless of which way the wind blew, it would be blowing smoke right across us. There was one well in the city to an underground spring, and in order to go down, you had to descend in a bucket. It was 90 or 100 yards down to the bottom. And the longer the city relied on the well, the further down you had to go to get water. And there were people who suffered from vertigo, who couldn't do it. And also, there was increasingly terrible pressure on your eardrums and on your lungs. The veins in people's brains burst. So eventually, there was only a small cadre of people who could actually go down there and get water for the city. And because the city was surrounded and in a state of siege, we couldn't leave. We felt imprisoned there. We could never go traveling. We couldn't go anywhere else. And since the siege continued for over 100 years, the government decided to turn the city into 6 different kinds of places, with distinctly different modes of behavior, dress, cuisine, and cultures, a little bit like theme parks, so that the city could offer a variety of experiences. There was the Via del Sol district, where you'd see overweight middle-aged women with net shopping bags filled with tomatoes, pasta, and long loaves of crusty bread. Public plazas with large flocks of pigeons, and fountains where people spontaneously shed their shoes, ripped off their clothing, and joyously bathed in the waters. You'd see children on roller skates holding the hands of black-coated priests in broad-brimmed, low-crowned hats, and hear the strains of cabaret music filtering from subterranean nightclubs. Then there was the Sweborg district, where it was cold, dark, the buildings drawn in extreme perspectives, the angles sharp. People spoke rapidly and in hushed tones. No one smiled. Cheeks were hollow. Sometimes a wagon would go by, a wheel would come off, and a coffin would fall out of the back and spill open. There were lots of clocks ticking, without hands, and the language was incomprehensible. Small groups of entertainers would travel about the district in rickety hay wagons, being drawn by single, mangy old nags, and itinerant chess players, their faces hidden beneath the dark cowls of their robes, carrying sharpened scythes across their shoulders, would engage in long philosophical conversations, playing chess in abandoned parks. There were a lot of suicides in this district. You could see people hanging from trees, slumped over the wheels of their cars, the windows locked. Others, revolvers still clutched in their hands, sprawled on floors, while still others floated face down in the cold water of their bathtubs. There were bloodstains of suicides on sidewalks that had been left for their poetic and philosophical value. There was also theater there, where they did a lot of Ibsen and Strindberg. But this was not one of the more popular districts. Another section of the city was called Dreamland. Here, there were palm trees and cactus, expensive sculpture, adobe-colored mission-style ranch houses with 3- and 4-car garages. The streets were broad, the lawns perfectly manicured. The sun shined through an azure blue sky. You saw perfectly starved to perfection and aerobicized women, blonde, open-necked, white-shirted businessmen, fresh-faced athletic teenage girls on bicycles, boys on skateboards, and armies of people jogging the streets at all hours of the day. And there were a lot of addiction services to help people who were addicted to drugs, food,
gambling, sex, credit card overspending, talking too much, working too much, exercising too much, and attending seminars too much. There were also many religions transcending the normal range of Judeo-Christian, Muslim, and Buddhist faiths. The Church of the Everlasting Lamp, the Altar of the Most Exalted High One, the Chancellor of the Inner Light Sanctum. There were card readers, sacred tea houses, stargazers, and palmists, and a plethora of comedy clubs in which stand-up comics, one after another, ascended to the stage and, to the uproarious delight of an audience, did impressions of famous entertainers and politicians and mocked the local lifestyle. And there were a lot of casting calls, with lines snaking around blocks, each woman more indescribably beautiful than the next. Inside, on the stage, one person would stand holding a script, the stage bare but for a microphone and a spotlight. The auditorium empty except for two individuals sitting, one on a cellular phone, the other one in a desultory fashion saying, "Next." Both extremely slender, very well-groomed, haughty, and bird-like. They'd sit crossing and uncrossing their legs, sometimes whispering to the uproarious delight of the other. And they'd hold the young men actors inordinately long, often saying things like, "Can you turn around once more, please? Can you bend over, please? Can you squat for us?" The women, on the other hand, were summarily dismissed with acerbic indifference. The sides of mountains in this district were used as launching pads for hang gliders who circled like huge buzzards over the highways, sometimes crashing into the sides of high-rise buildings or being fried like insects on power lines or occasionally shredded like so much confetti by traffic-controlled helicopters. The next district, called Emerald Isle, featured dark, grimy 3- and 4-story buildings, forests of laundry hanging between windows, a pub on every block, with the lilting sound of a tenor singing songs of long-departed poets. It was always cloudy and cold. No man was seen without a cloth cap, a cigarette, a bottle of beer, a lunch basket, and a jacket. There was a factory with great smokestacks belching deep clouds of thick black smoke, surrounded by a chain-link fence with barking dogs. Miners could be seen returning with lamps and canaries in cages from their daily work. They ate boiled potatoes, mutton steak, black bread, and herring, and drank a lot of Guinness and bitters. And you could hear married women, alone in their bedrooms, in stream-of-conscious monologues, letting loose an endless flow of erotic memories concerning former lovers and cuckolded husbands. The next district, called the Third Quarter, was a vast warren of low-rise buildings. The traffic consisted of a lot of bicycles, ancient 1950s and 1960s vintage dilapidated American automobiles, brightly painted rickety old buses, and pedicabs, which were bicycles joined to small upholstered seats on wheels with fringed and beaded canopies. There was a crowded open-air market where you could see fresh fish on blocks of melting ice, a butcher slaughtering sheep and goats, stalls piled with fruit and vegetables, and crouched old men throwing dice and tossing bones. You'd see legions of professionally maimed and disfigured beggars who would follow you to your hotel room and wait underneath your car. Most of the people lived in corrugated metal and cardboard shacks made from the rotted bodies of abandoned automobiles, the salvaged outer plates of derelict steamships run aground on the reefs nearby, and from highway signs and billboards. The next district, called Bohemia, was inundated with artists' galleries, stalls of sandal makers and leather toolers, paintings for sale on the sidewalks. People gathered around bongo players and street musicians. There were outdoor cafes with impossibly small tables where young waiters and waitresses served tiny portions of pastry and thimble-sized cups of dark black coffee to people wearing sunglasses, reading from slim volumes, and scribbling rapidly into spiral-bound notebooks, while others engaged in heated political or intellectual discussions, the air thick with cigarette smoke.
there were small theater companies that mounted productions of playwrights whose voices would not be heard on more legitimate and mainstream stages. Performances attended by 8 or 9 people, but enthusiastically received. And there were coffee houses where jazz could be heard for a small cover charge, where you could sit near a drummer with a small trap set, a bass player, a pianist, and a blind saxophone player with cardboard insets in his dark glasses who occasionally stepped over the edge of the stage and fell forward into the audience, knocking over tables, cups of espresso, and small plates filled with Linzer tarts. And so these distinctly different districts provided a variety of experiences for the people of the city, prevented by the siege from traveling to other countries.

There was a lion tamer in the circus. His wife served as his assistant. In the ring, she handed him his whip, his stool, and his gun. They were not a featured act. They were barely noticeable at the bottom of the program. Usually, during their performance, refreshments were sold. People had become rather bored with the lions because they seemed listless, and the lion tamer was gaining weight, getting fat, and there was just no excitement to the act. And there was a rumor going around that they were going to be fired and replaced by a bear act. Bears playing chess. Just two bears staring at a chessboard. There'd be a long wait. Then one of them would move a piece with his snout. Actually, the chess games themselves were rather interesting, rather innovative and surprising in some of their developments, and a number of the games the bears played became famous later in chess books. However, as a circus act, it was a complete flop. But the lion act was so listless, they were thinking of bringing in the chess-playing bears, and that added to the friction between the lion tamer and his wife, because he kept on blaming her for poor timing in the act, that she would hand him the stool at the wrong time and give him the whip upside down, and sometimes the gun wouldn't be loaded. At the end of the act, as the finale, the lion tamer would put his head in the lion's mouth, and one day, the lion just ate his head right off. The rumor was that his wife had not been feeding the lion, and that the lion had been ravenous when her husband put his head inside. And the reason this rumor developed was because the husband and wife had horrible fights at night. We could hear them screaming at each other and the whip cracking, and there was a feeling that he was trying to discipline her like the lions, and she would not take to that, and that a very bad thing was developing between them. So people in the circus suspected that she had deliberately starved the lion to kill her husband. And 2 days later, his wife took over the act. And as soon as she did, she started to blossom. Her hair took on a luster, and there was a flush on her face, and her outfits became much more provocative. They were tighter and showed off her figure, and she wore boots, fishnet stockings, a black corset, and a push-up bra with lacing going down the back. Sometimes she'd whip the lions with her long mane of black hair and dance provocatively in front of them, and she seemed to almost hypnotize them with her sensuality. She danced with one of the lions, something that's never been done before, a woman and a lion dancing together in a close embrace while the other lions watched. And the lions, at the same time, seemed to take on a certain luster also. Their eyes started to shine. They didn't have that listless quality they'd had when her husband was running the show, and they became more ferocious and yet more obedient. And everyone in the circus wondered how this had happened. Was she bewitched? And another rumor went around that one day, when some gypsies had passed through, that a spell had been cast on her. And overnight, her act became the hit of the circus, because there was a tremendous amount of interest in her. Newspapers had written about the tragedy, and everybody was coming to see if it was going to happen again. And also the fact that she'd taken over for her husband seemed to the public an act of great courage and loyalty. The circus had been in serious financial trouble, on the verge of being closed down, and now we were drawing sell-out crowds, and we were no longer just playing small, outlying towns, but also some of the bigger cities. But there were some strange things going on. Every so often, a child who came to the circus would turn up missing. There was a pig trapeze act that was popular, and two of the piglets disappeared, and then one of the ponies. And the rumor going around the circus was that she was feeding these children and these animals to the lions, which was the reason why the lions seemed so vibrant and so robust. At the time, I was getting over my relationship with Magda, the contortionist. She developed terrible arthritis, some sort of bone ligament ailment that made it painful for her to be touched. And we'd sit at the end of each performance in her tent, and it was like a marriage gone sour. We'd just stare at each other. I felt sorry for her, but I had no more love for her, and I didn't know what to do. I was finding myself drawn to the lion tamer, Elsa, who was from a Slavic country,
with high cheekbones and mysterious, almost oriental-looking eyes. She bore a striking resemblance to my sister, who so many years before had exploded from the heat, and whose charred bones and doll I still carried in a small briefcase. But out of the lion's cage, Elsa seemed rather unimpressive and demure, uninteresting, and in no way captivating. But then, when she put on her lion tamer outfit and had her gun and her whip and her chair and walked in wearing her costume and her cape, she seemed transformed, larger than life. And Magda's contortionist act had now become just part of the sideshow, and I'd been given another job as part of the crew. I was one of the roustabouts. And then, strangely, I became the lion tamer's assistant, because the man originally assigned to the job didn't want to work for her anymore. He went to the boss and said, "I can't do it. If you want me to stay in the circus, I can't under any circumstances continue to be her assistant." He refused to say why, so I was given the job. We didn't speak the same language. We could barely converse, but I was intrigued by her. I'd help her change into the different costumes that she wore. I had to do the clasps and the buttons. And during the act, I'd hand her the whips, her stool, and her gun. She was cold, arrogant, the opposite of how yielding Magda, the contortionist, was. And I was falling in love with her, although I didn't realize it at first. There was something about the power she exuded in the ring that fascinated me. I found myself dreaming that I was performing in the ring with the lions, dancing with her, that she was whipping me, making me jump through hoops, roll over, run around in circles, and sit up on a stool. Yet, when I woke up and realized it was a dream, I found myself let down, disappointed. And the food in the circus always seemed overcooked. I began to crave raw meat, and hung around the cages when it was time to feed the lions, because I felt compelled to reach in and take some of their food for myself. Then I began to feel dizzy and off balance. I just started to fall down, and I found that when I was alone, it was much easier for me to crawl about on my hands and knees. I became absent-minded. I began to make mistakes. I handed her the wrong clothes. When I was supposed to give her the blue satin spangled cape, instead, I handed her a boot. Or in the ring, I'd give her the short riding crop instead of the long bullwhip that snapped. And sometimes I'd forget to load the gun. I thought I was ill. I didn't understand what was happening. And then, once, during a show, I handed her the gun instead of the chair, and she was holding the whip in her other hand. And she was so furious with me that she whipped me hard right across the face. The audience thought it was part of the act and barely noticed that it left a welt on my cheek. And I found myself strangely excited by it. When I got back to my tent that night, I studied it and ran my hands over it. Sometimes, early in the morning, I'd see her coming from the lion's cage, looking disheveled. She had scratches on her back, lots of hay in her hair, and she looked exhausted, yet exhilarated. I'd taken to leaving my tent and crawling around on all fours late at night through the circus, hoping not to be seen. And one night, I was drawn toward the lion's cage, where I heard a strange sound, like a woman moaning in pain. I could see her inside, wearing nothing but a nightgown, which was torn, and she was bleeding. And her hair was in disarray, and she had scratches all over her cheek, and her chest, and her back. She was trying to stifle her tears, and there was a lion lying next to her, sound asleep. I helped her back to her tent, tended to her wounds, and cleaned her up. We didn't speak. The following night, I heard the same noises and went to the cage again. The lion was snarling and growling, and I could hear her whimpering, but I couldn't tell if it was in pain or ecstasy. And it was so dark, I couldn't see anything.
I said, "Are you all right? What's going on?" And she said, "Go away. Go away. No, no, go away." It was clear to me by this time that she was sleeping with a dominant male lion in the pride. And I was jealous, but there was nothing I could do. Then, one morning, I came to the cage, and she was dead. The lion, in the passion of making love to her, had killed her, and was now just sleeping by her. I fell to my knees and found myself uncontrollably crying. I cradled her head in my arms. And when the lion woke up, he came over and started licking her and tried to prod her with his nose. And I took her gun and killed the lion on the spot. And that night, I packed and left because I realized that the circus was not for me.

myself into this? What is it that possessed me? How could I have so miscalculated? How could I have let the situation roll so badly out of control? I've done this before. You'd think by now I would know better. How many times do I have to reverse myself before I learn anything? How often can I do this before I pull the rug out from under myself entirely? I've really gotten myself into a fix this time. And now I'm really in a pickle. This net, this trap, I've really hooked myself. Dr. Feldman insisted that this was a pattern, but did I listen to him when he advised me against impulsive action, when he begged me not to quit therapy? I should have listened to him, but now it's too late. It was just too expensive and time-consuming. The affairs of state couldn't wait, and I felt it was demeaning and a waste of time for a leader of a great nation to bare his soul to a medical practitioner. But now I realize that in fact Dr. Feldman was right. Oh God, how could I have come to this pass? Whatever possessed me, is there some key within my own childhood? No, there's no time to reflect on such questions. I have to come to grips with this now. But I just can't stand this about myself. I hate me. I want to change so badly. I feel lost and furiously angry. And I want to eat. What shall I have? The celery? Or the radishes? The breadfruit behind my knees has been particularly delicious, but I've been gorging myself on it. And the tamarind in my armpits is not quite yet ripe. However, the spaghetti squash on my left arm is almost ready to flower. I can't wait for the butter beans to mature.

Now, when the war originally broke out, the generals promised that it would be over in 2 weeks. So the city had a big celebration. We opened the stores and the surplus warehouses. Then, a year or two later, all of the surplus grain was gone, and there were food shortages, and people began to starve and eat their young. The leader of the country at that time was General Ibrahim. He was an insomniac. He couldn't sleep. Finally, he would fall asleep for a very short period every month or so, during which he would have very intense dreams. And he had oracles, prophets, and dream interpreters who would sleep with him, their beds arranged around his. The purpose of this was that the dreams would still be fresh in his mind, and he'd be able to recall them clearly. A scribe would write down verbatim what the general said, and then the oracles would all go into conclave, convene a meeting in an adjoining room to analyze the dream. It was like a roundtable discussion, and they'd report back to him in a couple of days with their interpretation. One night, General Ibrahim dreamed he was a fish swimming in the ocean. Suddenly, a bolt of lightning came down from the sky, impaled him, drew him out of the water like a hook, and he landed on a beach, whereupon he began to suffocate. He was wriggling and tossing. Then, just as he thought he was going to perish from lack of water to breathe, he found himself on the street of a foreign city. He was wearing a halter, to which a wagon was attached that had two huge gourds on it, which began to glow and pulse and tremble. And he felt his body become enormously rigid, and an acrid-smelling, foamy substance exploded out of his mouth. Then he woke up. The dream was transcribed. The oracles and dream interpreters, wearing pajamas, slippers, and robes, retired to an adjoining room, sat down at a table, and engaged in hours and hours of discussion, reflection, wrangling, and argument. Some felt that the general's being a fish swimming in the ocean symbolized that he, the leader of the country, was the father and source for all of his people. The lightning that forked from the sky, hooked him, and drew him out of the ocean was the light of wisdom and truth that would enable him to save the city. Then, finding himself on the land, suffocating, meant that a cataclysm was imminent. Others said that his suffocating suggested a child coming out of the womb who had to breathe air for the first time. So the dream had to do with being born again, that he was giving birth to himself. The two gourds in the wagon he pulled were life or energy pods, which meant that he served energy, life, and nature, regenerated in a different environment. So the dream had to do with metamorphosis. The country would go through profound transformation. Other interpreters suggested the two gourds were his mother and father, and the wagon was his past, and the liquid flowing from his mouth meant that he was regurgitating all he had known, all his knowledge, to purify himself. That his survival and the nation's survival was based on cutting himself off from the past. The past is a millstone around our neck that discourages us from living freely. It reminds us of all our mistakes, of all our pain. And we have to purge ourselves of this. We have to let go of it. But there were other interpreters who said, on the contrary, that the past is what nourishes us, that ennobles us. There was another group of prophets who said the dream meant that the entire country should go back to a more amphibian lifestyle. We were not meant to walk the earth, but should go back to the sea. Others argued that the dream meant that he was suffocating spiritually, that the foreign city meant that General Ibrahim felt that he was not at home, had no home. Still others argued that the two gourds represented two polar opposites, his mind and his body, and the pulling of the cart was an attempt to integrate his intellectual and his physical being. But others found the pulsing gourds in the wagon, the stiffening of his body, and the foamy substance that shot out of his mouth completely incomprehensible. They were stumped by this part. In fact, one of them went out into the courtyard and hanged himself because he couldn't begin to figure it out. It just didn't make any sense. Others considered this part of the dream an aberration, unworthy of interpretation. Then, finally, they attempted to arrive at a consensus, and they voted by a very complicated series of points
based on seniority, the time of day, the number of possible interpretations, divided by their cumulative age. Then they were weighed, and their cumulative age was divided into their cumulative weight, and that number was inverted, squared, and subtracted from the number of days to the next full moon. But the procedure was so complicated that the whole thing got out of hand, and there was no ultimate agreement. Then there was a certain time during the course of the war when the city was overcome by a sense of despair that led to an orgiastic celebratory period, not unlike Carnival, in which people thought, we are not going to survive. We are never going to get through this thing alive. It was as if everybody went crazy and just indulged themselves. There was a lot of drinking, dancing, and debauchery. And there was a sense of being terrified and liberated at the same time. People would party for weeks on end with no break. We would all wear outlandish costumes, form dance clubs, and move through the city streets, making a tremendous racket. Then, finally, completely exhausted, the party stopped, and it was as if the whole country had a hangover that lasted for months. Then, later, as a result of the anxiety and constant shelling and bombing and attempts to overrun the city year after year, decade after decade, the city had a nervous breakdown. People would cry and not be able to stop for hours, sometimes for days. Attempts were made to stop the cycle of crying, but it was difficult because the doctors and therapists were also crying, and there was nobody really to take charge. Everybody was crying, and everything was getting damp. There was mildew everywhere from the tears. Then they tried to jam everyone into a huge stadium for a comedy festival, but that didn't work at all. They gave people pies to throw into other people's faces, but they ended up throwing them into their own faces. And people suddenly and uncontrollably started banging their heads against walls. They would just get up and walk over to a wall and start beating their own heads against it out of frustration and despair. And they'd pick up dirt and ashes from the ground and pour it on themselves and hit themselves with wooden planks. Artists would paint only in black. Musicians would just play one note. Sculptors would spend all their time digging holes. And architects would design houses that made no sense. One built a whole project and forgot to put windows and doors in. He didn't realize it until construction was completed. So nobody could get in. The place just stood there. And there were some workers who were trapped inside and starved to death. People would lie in bathtubs filled with martinis and olives, day after day. Then a peace movement started, because the war seemed to make no sense and seemed to have no end, and clearly there was a breakdown in the credibility of the leadership, and angry, raging peace demonstrators marched throughout the city. They burned the flag of the country. They poured pig's blood all over the arsenal. They stood in front of government buildings, screaming, cursing, and throwing raw eggs, ripe tomatoes, rotten vegetables, and spoiled meat through the windows. They attacked the police with guitars and strangled two officers with their own beaded jewelry. And they bombed government research centers. By then, the war had gone on for so long, and there'd been so many battles and so much carnage that the city cemeteries were packed. There was no longer enough earth to bury the dead. So people were being buried everywhere else. You'd see tombstones in restaurants, movie theaters, museums. The citizens began to bury their relatives, those who died in the war, in their own apartments. You'd come into someone's home, sit down, and to your left, under a table, there'd be a small tombstone of someone who'd been killed. And in some cases, entire rooms were turned into shrines, with candles and altars and little statuary. Eventually, the government decided they needed to increase the numbers of the population for the next generation, for a war that they now believed would continue for decades to come. So they gave you tax breaks if you had more than two children. And if you had even more children, you'd get another apartment. And if you had even more children, you'd get a better job. And they began showing erotic movies at the theaters and developed certain aphrodisiacs
and fertility drugs. And once a month, the city celebrated Fertility Week, in which you were supposed to try to make love as many times as possible with as many people as possible. It was a week of license and debauchery for the sake of breeding. And you were supposed to write up a report every time you made love to someone, which involved a lot of paperwork, because you had to fill out forms with your name and the other person's name, your address, sex, age, background, the time of day you made love, how long it took, where she was in her menstrual cycle, the amount of time you'd known each other, what you were wearing when you met, and a brief summary of what you discussed after you made love, including the brand of cigarettes you smoked, if you smoked, all filled out in triplicate. Finally, in the 112th year of the war, the enemy offered to lift the siege of the city and to make peace, and they presented us with a gift, a huge wooden horse on wheels, about 3 stories tall, which they left at the city gate. Everybody was very excited about the peace offer and about the horse, and there was celebrating, dancing in the streets, singing, and people shouting, "Peace at last, peace at last." But then I had an intuitive flash. I knew that this giant horse was filled with soldiers and bombs. They'd already opened the city gates and rolled the wooden horse into the plaza. Evening was falling, and I ran to the general's headquarters. General Ibrahim was in the midst of a festive dinner party, and at first, his adjutant wouldn't permit me to enter. But after arguing with him vehemently, telling him that the survival of the city was at stake, he let me see the general in his study. The general, his face flushed, slightly drunk, said, "I understand you have something urgent to tell me." And I just looked at him and said, "General, do you know the story of the Trojan horse?" He was in the middle of pouring himself some wine, and he dropped the decanter, which broke on the floor. Then he staggered backwards, and he looked at me and said, "My God, the Trojan horse, of course." And he rushed out into the square, called the municipal guards, and immediately demanded that the horse be doused with oil and set on fire. And the result of this was a major firestorm that razed most of the city. Men, women, and children were killed in their homes, and it was a terrible tragedy. And after the fire was finally put out, when they sifted through the remains of the horse, it turned out that there were no soldiers, no ammunition at all, just stores of grain and flour, spices, fruit, cigarettes, chocolate, chewing gum, and candy. When the war finally ended, there was a brief period of relief when it was over. But soon, ironically, everyone was even more miserable and depressed than they'd been during the war. We thought we'd been unhappy during the war, but we suddenly realized that the war had been the most exhilarating period of our lives. And now our lives seemed meaningless. And all that people after the war talked about was their war experiences, how intense it had been, and how we'd been living on the edge, and how every relationship had been fraught with drama and tension. And so now there was a nostalgia for the war, because the war had been the defining experience of our lives. And now that the war was over, life seemed drab and dreary and senseless. It wasn't leading to something or away from something, and there was nothing at stake. During the war, there had been a sense of community and brotherhood, of shared suffering and shared tragedy. And now, everybody was just thinking of himself.

0: The plumber's helper on the maintenance staff of the Department of Outbuildings. At the chemical works, I was a litmus tester. Yes, whose job it was to dip immense rolls of litmus paper into vats of boiling liquid to determine their acidic qualities. At the tractor factory, gotta get serious. I was trained as a sprocket grinder and spent many tedious hours bent over a lathe and extrusion pump producing the all-important interior threaded spline sprocket, whatever that is. At the rubber factory, I was a resiliency inspector. At the atomic plant, I worked as a neutron sorter. And then, for a while, I worked for the Department of Transportation and Highways. I was responsible for the spacing between the dashed lines of the highway, and also was an author in the literary division, where I wrote highway signs. It was very creative work. This, of course, was in my bohemian days. And then I was a part-time, partial administrative assistant at the Department of Public Works and the statistical record checker for the Department of the Interior, Livestock Division. Then I got my big break with state security, performing, purifying, and transforming acts. I considered the objects of my efforts privileged in the sense that they gained insight into their own endurance and could, at the same time, participate in the process of cleansing. My first assassination was of the vice deputy minister for my district. I severed the brake cable in the man's car and watched the vehicle, a 1947 Buick, careen crazily off the edge of a cliff. Then I caused the death of a member of parliament by inviting him out to a sumptuous meal and accidentally spilling a highly inflammable brandy on his vest while he was lighting a rare Havana, thereby immolating him. I caused the death of the Commissioner of Weights and Measures by having the man appear to have been crushed by one of his own titanic scales, and I assassinated the first deputy at the National Bureau of Standards while he was involved in a buoyancy test so that he descended to the bottom of a tank of mineral oil tied to a 50-pound weight. I assassinated my brother-in-law by remote control while he was in a helicopter, causing the machine to explode over the Kerbala mountain range. The wreckage was not found until after the spring thaw spread over a huge area. Of course, by that time, his remains had been eaten by wild animals, and all the search party recovered was his undigestible plastic identity card. And last year, I assassinated the entire House of Parliament while in session, when they were about to pass legislation to remove me from power. I did it by having the building bricked up and dynamited so that it collapsed in on itself. And after clearing away the rubble of the demolished building, I am now constructing my monument on that spot.
1: Find my way back to the town where I first saw you, where all this started, this thirst. 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
4: Help me unravel this knot and find my way back to the town where I first saw you, where all this started, this thirst. Hey. Hear me? Help me unravel this knot. Come on. I've got to find my way back to the town where I first saw you. Where all this started. You know what I'm talking about? This thirst.

Thank you for listening to The Joe Frank Show. The episode you just heard is called The Dictator Part 2. 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
3: Hey, this is R. Zimmerman for the American Cancer Society. I used to smoke about 20 packs of cigarettes a day. But since I lost one of my lungs, I've cut my smoking in half.

0: What exactly happened when you were abducted by aliens all that time ago?
1: Well, we were going fishing. We had got off work at the shipyard that evening, and a friend of mine and I decided to go fishing. So while we were fishing, we seen some blue hazy lights out across the water, but they was reflecting from behind us. So when I stood up and turned around, then I noticed, I thought it was a law to start with, gonna tell us to move. But I noticed that it was a real bright light all at one time, and that's when the craft opened up, the door on the craft opened up, and it was just really bright lights coming out. And that's when three, I call them aliens or beings of some kind, come out of the craft. Two of them got a hold of Charlie, myself. The craft was probably 300 yards away from us, or a football field. And they floated over. They didn't walk, they floated. And two of them got a hold of Charlie, and one of them got a hold of myself. So when they did, it was like I was scared. I was hunting a place to run, but it was nowhere to run. There was water in the front, water on the side. But immediately, when they got a hold of us, I felt a little sharp something, and they must have gave me a shot to relax me. So they took us and floated us back aboard the craft. So when we got on the craft, I went in one direction. I didn't see Charlie anymore since then. I turned to look for him, but he was just gone. And they took me to the left of the craft, took me in a little room, and they put me on what I call a table, but I never felt the table behind me, but I was laying about a 45 degree angle. And there was a thing that come out of the ceiling, or it was just really floating, and it started circling my head. It was about the size of a deck of cards, but it was going click, click, click, click about four times. And I figured it was kind of like an MRI or something, you know, thinking about it later. I didn't know what one was back then. But, and then this big ugly creature that brought me in, he left out. So when he left, automatically, I never seen a door open or anything, but this feminine-looking creature.
2: Calvin, sorry, we have to stop you for a second, because this must have been absolutely terrifying. I mean, you're in a UFO with aliens, and they're, what are they doing to you? They're sort of giving you an MRI, an examination. That's what you thought was happening.
1: That's what I thought at the time, and yeah, it was really terrifying. But I was real relaxed about

0: about the whole deal when it was going on, because I think, well, later on they seen a mark on my arm, and I think that was kind of an injection site where they might have gave me something to settle me down.
1: Do they speak to you at all in any language or
2: any noises? Any?
0: Well, they did have kind of a hissing noise, and then the big ugly creature, what I call him, left out. There was more of a feminine creature come in, and you know, she just looked at me, but I knew, for some reason, I knew what she was saying, and she said, don't worry about it. I thought, well, you know,
2: so she actually spoke to you.
0: Don't do no good to worry about it right now.
2: She actually said those words.
0: No, she didn't speak. She communicated through, I call it mental telepathy.
1: And then you were.
0: But I was thinking to myself while I was.
1: And then you were dropped back onto Earth again. You were taken out of the ship and put back in your boat. Is that what happened?
0: No, we wasn't in a boat. We were standing on an old metal pier at the Shaw Peters Shipyard. The old shipyard had been abandoned for a long time, and it had growed up. And after she got through her examination and all, the other creature came back in and levitated us and took us out to exactly the same spot where we were and set me facing the water. And my arms was outstretched, and I really was still kind of dazed. I couldn't move. And then that's when I heard the friend that I was with, Charlie, said, Calvin, you okay? And I thought, no, I'm not okay.
2: And then, Calvin, did you go to the police? What was their reaction when you went to the police to tell them what happened to you?
0: We did. We called the police from a payphone at a store, and they come to check us to see, make sure that we wasn't drinking so we could drive. They said, stay right there. They gave us a sobriety test, and they took us, told me just to follow them to the sheriff department. So we did, and they separated us, put us in different rooms, and interrogated us. Then they put us back in the same room together, and that's when they made the tape. I didn't know they was taping, or Charlie didn't. We didn't find this out till later, but they had made a tape on us.
1: You finally put pen to paper, haven't you? And it's taken, what, 45 years for you to sit down and actually write this story?
0: Yes, sir, and I really didn't want to write it then, but I felt like I needed to. My wife and Philip, the publisher of the book, had talked to me. The press had been wearing me so much, and they never got the story straight, what I wanted. So that's like the Philip with the flying disc said, the publisher said that if you document it and put everything in paper and write it, then they can't change your words. They're there.
2: What do you say to people?
0: Before, I just tell them what they want to hear.
2: What do you say to people who don't actually believe your story?
0: Oh, it don't matter to me. It's their opinion, but I don't. It would be hard for me not to believe that there's life on other planets about somewhere else.

does not necessarily allow the state to define what is legal. Now, the state has the power to enforce a certain conduct of what is legal, but power doesn't imply justice or correctness even. So the state may define something as civil disobedience and may be wrong in doing so. For example, in the United States, the state defines it as civil disobedience to, let's say, derail an ammunition train that's going to Vietnam. And the state is wrong in defining that as civil disobedience because it's legal and proper and should be done. It's proper to carry out actions that will prevent the criminal acts of the state, just as it's proper to violate a traffic ordinance in order to prevent a murder. If I was standing at a street corner and the traffic light were red, let's say I was standing in my car and I drove across the traffic light to prevent somebody from, let's say, machine gunning a group of people, of course that's not violation of law. It's an appropriate and proper action. No sane judge would convict you for such an action. Similarly, a good deal of what the state authorities define as civil disobedience is not really civil disobedience. In fact, it's legal, in fact, obligatory behavior in violation of the commands of the state, which may or may not be legal commands. So one has to be rather careful about calling things illegal, I think.

0: Well, est-ce que vous vous référez à une justice idéale?
1: Again, very often when I do something which the state regards as illegal, I regard it as legal.
0: Yes.
1: Because I regard the state as criminal.
0: Alors,
1: but in some instances, that's not true. That is, let me be quite concrete about it. And move from the area of class war to imperialist war, where the situation is somewhat clearer and easier. Take international law, a very weak instrument as we know, but nevertheless it incorporates some rather interesting principles. Well, international law in many respects is the instrument of the powerful. That is, international law permits much too wide a range of international forceful intervention in support of existing power structures that define themselves as states and against the interests of masses of people who happen to be organized in opposition to states. But, in fact, international law is not solely of that kind. And in fact, there are interesting elements of international law, let's say embedded in the United Nations Charter, which permit, in fact, I believe, require the citizen to act against his own state in ways that the state will falsely regard as criminal. But nevertheless, he's acting legally, because international law also happens to prohibit the threat or use of force in international affairs, except under some very narrow circumstances, of which, for example, the war in Vietnam is not one, which means that in the particular case of, let's say, the Vietnam War, the one that interests me most, the American state is acting in a criminal capacity, and people have the right to stop criminals from murdering people. Just because the criminal happens to call your action illegal when you try to stop him, that doesn't mean it is illegal. I mean, a perfectly clear case of that is the present case of the Pentagon Papers in the United States, which I suppose you know about. Reduced to its essentials and forgetting legalisms, what is happening is that the state is trying to prosecute people for exposing its crimes.

0: مرتبه عنوان افساد بوده است. کارها خودش اصلاح بوده است. فرهنگ ما را نگه داشته.
1: Just how holy is the Holy Land? Just how holy is the Holy Land?
2: God is perfect.
3: Well, I was trained to use a belt bomb.
1: Just how holy is the Holy Land?
3: I was trained to use a belt bomb.
2: God is perfect.
3: Which is basically God a belt with explosives. They used a connecting button that they put on my right hip for me to push. I was to do this only when I could see a lot of people gathered together in a crowd and I had managed to get into it.
4: They're told in religious language, you know, enter with peace and tranquility because you're one step away from going to paradise, that you're about to carry out God's mission. And so there are reports of suicide bombers observed just before they hit the switch with a big smile on their face. I don't know if that's true, but I've heard reports of that sort. And one can imagine that if you really, really submit to the ideology, that you may well convince yourself that you're about to take the trip of your life.
3: It was only then I was to push the button and explode myself. To be a martyr, all you need is strength of will and character, and to have strong faith. When I made the decision to take this belt and use it and explode myself, I was already prepared. I had to know where the target was, and I needed someone to take me to the target because I'm a girl. I decided to target a pizza restaurant, but I can't remember the name of the place.

I decided to go and blow myself up in the evening hours, when people are going back home from work, and there would be a big crowd of people around the target area.

0: women and children, especially at that time of the day.
1: And I'm not a host.
2: I don't target women and children in particular. I don't target any particular group or person. I just do what is needed.

0: they didn't care about killing our women and children.
1: Other women your age are raising children today.
0: Raising children and having a family is a kind of jihad, because this strengthens society, and raising children in a good way is an important thing.
1: If you could today, would you go into that crowd and blow yourself up?
0: The way I see it is that the Jews weren't merciful with my nation. I don't have anything against Israeli children, but I know there is a possibility that an Israeli child could grow up and one day come to kill my son or my neighbor's son. Therefore, I feel he should be dead now. I feel he should be dead now.
2: That's because
3: they believe that they're not going to die. Anybody who really believed that they were going to die, I don't think would do that. I think you have to have a strong belief in these phantasmagorias called afterlife, whether it's you're going to be surrounded by 70 virgins, or whether you're going to go to Valhalla or the Happy Hunting Ground or Avalon or Purgatory or Hades or any of the land of the dead, any of these extraordinary myths that have arisen in every single culture in the world to try to ameliorate the terrifying terror of death.
4: Just how holy is the Holy Land?

0: let us have faith.
1: A good friend?
2: They will be there with Jesus till the trumpet shall sound.
0: Let us have faith.
1: Your child? Now think of their terrible fate if they die without Christ.
3: Suicide bomber can look forward to this luxurious, wonderful life of sexual ecstasy, surrounded by brothers and sisters and aunts and uncles and cousins and nephews, all of which he knows that because of his actions, they're guaranteed to make it to paradise. So you have a replication, if you will, of the Arab family, the extended family in paradise. And then when you hear them describe the kind of world they're going to be in, rivers flowing of non-alcoholic wine or milk and honey and fruit juice and water and so forth, you begin to realize that what they're describing is the idea of what paradise would be for a desert or nomadic people.
4: As the minus or as a human being, you will see the evil. And in most cases, favor your attention towards the evil.
5: Civilization is perpetually threatened with disintegration. Instinctual passions are stronger than reason. Civilization has to use its utmost efforts in order to set limits to man's aggressive instincts. Think of the excess of brutality, cruelty, and mendacity which is now allowed to spread itself over the civilized world. Over the civilized world. Over the civilized world.
6: A video of his beheading was put out on the internet.
7: No doubt you've seen the subtle attempts by the media to link conservative Christians with Muslim radicals. Unlike Muslim fundamentalists, we will continue to use the means and methods that freedom affords. Freedom that rests upon the foundation of Christianity.
8: Thank you, Tony.

finish. The hearse comes through the room filled with the beheaded, the disappeared, the living mad. The flies are a glue of sticky paste. Their wings will not lift. I watch an old woman beat her cat with a broom. The weather is unendurable, a dirty trick by God. The water has evaporated from the toilet bowl. The telephone rings without sound, the small limp arm petering against the bell. I see a boy on his bicycle, the spokes collapse, the tires turn into snakes and melt away. The newspaper is oven hot. Men murder each other in the streets without reason. The worst men have the best jobs. The best men have the worst jobs, or are unemployed, or locked in madhouses. I have 4 cans of food left. Air-conditioned troops go from house to house, from room to room, jailing, shooting, bayoneting the people. We have done this to ourselves. We deserve this. It is as if the sun has become disgusted with waiting. It is as if the sun were a mind that has given up on us. I go out on the back porch and look across the sea of dead plants, now thorns and sticks shivering in a windless sky. Somehow I'm glad we're through, finished. The works of art, the war, the decayed loves, the way we lived each day. When the troops come up here, I don't care what they do, for we've already killed ourselves. Each day we get out of bed. I'll go into the kitchen, spill some hash from a soft can. It is almost cooked already. And I sit eating, looking at the fingernails, my fingernails. The sweat comes down behind my ears, and I hear the shooting in the streets, and I chew, and I wait without wonder.

0: They won't give up their salvation by blood. And I think a religion who drinks blood every day, the priest, is a religion for cannibals. And so I really think we ought to listen what Jesus said before they killed him and not believe that the crucifixion is the thing we are saved by, because they are addicted to a bloody, cruel death. By this dress, death, they are redeemed, they believe. And I say that is pagan pre-Christian atrocity story of sacrifices of first born son turned into Christian good news.
1: All right,
0: I can't stand that anymore.
2: So why is it that important to draw these differences as opposed to building bridges of commonality?
3: Because Jesus said, nobody comes unto the Father but by me. In other words, if eternity is real, if heaven and hell are real, then these issues are eternal matters. And I'm just not willing. I mean, we're in a culture now where the only heresy is to believe in heresy. I believe there are many things that Muslims, Jews, Christians, Moonies, anybody can unite on, ethics and such. But when it comes to truth, when it comes to eternity, Jesus Christ alone is the anchor of our soul, is the one who lets us into heaven, the one who brings us into heaven by his shed blood. And so this is eternally important. I'm not necessarily so focused on temporal events and temporal fights that I would neglect the fact that we're going to be dead a whole lot longer than we're going to be alive.
4: Some people don't believe in God and some people do. And I don't know, it doesn't seem like there could be a God.
5: Now, so long as we're going to insist that we have a religious right to the land of Israel, then even Jimmy Carter will tell us that that isn't what his Southern Baptist teaching has taught him. The Jews have a religious right to the land of Israel, provided they turn Christian.
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0: We all are in this cultural trance.
1: Our resulting humility sets us free to ponder God's will without any obligation to toe a dictated line. Quote, "Let there be no compulsion in religion," states a voice in chapter 2 of the Quran. Quote, "Unto you your religion, unto me my religion," echoes another voice in chapter 109. And in between there is this, quote, "If God had pleased, he would have made you all one people, but he has done otherwise." Ain't that the truth?
2: But then would that mean you would be proselytizing Jews? But in general, Christians don't do that so much.
3: I'll go even farther, Miss Deborah, if you would. If you use the word proselytize, I proselytize Baptists. I mean, I'm a Baptist. I happen to be one. But being a Baptist doesn't make you a Christian. God will not ask me any of those questions. He will ask me, what did I do with the God-man, Christ Jesus, and his offer of salvation? That's it.
1: Why is it so difficult?
4: It's a very prickly issue because, you know, every faith group says our path is right.
1: Why is it so difficult?
5: Here's the standard. Catholicism is as Catholicism does. Judaism is as Judaism does. Judaism is as Catholicism does. Catholicism is as Islam does. Islam is as Judaism does. And by God, Catholicism does. Well, what it's doing right now, as Catholicism does, as Islam does, as Judaism does. And by God, well, Judaism is as Islam does right now, as Catholicism does.
1: Why is it so difficult to draw Muslims into the streets to demonstrate massive human rights abuses that are happening against other Muslims, and never mind Jews and Christians, in the name of our God? In the name of our God.
6: Whatever religion, Christian, Protestant, Catholic, there's only one God.
1: Quite frankly, I think at the end of the day, it is politically correct and safe, physically and otherwise, to be protesting something that comes out of a Western country, whether it's France, whether it's America, but politically unsafe and physically unsafe within our own communities, in Muslim communities, to be protesting our own violations of human rights.
7: So God doesn't seem like anything to you?
6: No, he doesn't.
4: I mean, as Muslims, the Quran is pretty clear. It says the concept of Trinity, the concept of Jesus being God and divine, is not correct.
1: Will they also lead the fight against the stoning of women in the world of Islam, against murder, against torture, against slavery in countries that are ruled by Islamist regimes? So I think there's a lot of double standards here that we Muslims have to own up to. Reform means obviously not taking the Quran literally, but it also means not taking multiculturalism literally. Whether in fact in mainstream Islam it is okay to be questioning the divinity of the Quran in terms of rediscovering the very basis on which our pluralistic society is built, which is freedom of expression and engagement.
6: Some people don't believe in God.
8: That thing just happened.
6: And some people do.
9: He's here, though, that we've got, by his own words, a irreconcilable difference between Christianity and Islam.
1: Why? Why? Why? What is everyone so afraid of? Have some guts. What is everyone so afraid of? Have some guts.

0: future.
1: Russell, we're running out of time here.
2: But that, you know, I don't harp on that difference because...
1: I understand. We're running out of time. I just have to wrap it up and say I understand where you're coming from. There are these differences. There are these distinctions. And I think, you know, I see irreconcilable differences between these faiths in many ways, in the way God is characterized, in the way Jesus is perceived, and so forth. And I think if there's one thing we can agree on, that that's the kind of conversations that ought to be taking
2: place.
1: That
2: is the most important thing,
1: okay.
2: Absolutely.
1: Well, Deborah and Hesham.
3: That's what we're all about, is trying to get people to talk to each other.
2: Uh-huh.
3: It's the only way.
4: Well, I disagree with Marcia, Charlene, and Trudy.
5: However, along with Islam and Christianity, Judaism does insist that some turgid and contradictory and sometimes evil and mad texts, obviously written by fairly unexceptional humans, are in fact the Word of God. I think that the indispensable condition of any intellectual liberty is the realization that there is no such thing.
6: What is the one question you most want to see answered?
7: How does subjective consciousness work? How does it evolve? What's going on? When I have my own private feelings and you have your own private feelings, what happens when I see something red? What is it that makes the redness? What is it that makes the smell of onions? What is it that gives the subjective sensation that I know I have and I suspect you have, but I can never know what's going on inside your head?

0: And the other possibility is that it's something that really is not going to be explainable in the way that we understand physical explanation, that it really is kind of beyond us to get there.
1: In their confusion to deceive.
0: And I will.
2: You're saying forever.
0: I'm saying forever. My hunch is I'm sort of sitting here waiting for a genius. I really am, and it sounds kind of dumb, but we need somebody who is going to be able to get it. You know, just get it. Of course, there are lots of religious people who think we don't have to get it, you know, that it's just, your brain is just there, and everything that you think is actually ethereal.
2: But you're almost suggesting that the explanation is beyond science.
0: It's beyond, I think, the way we do science now. Yeah.
3: Maybe he's right. Maybe there is something the matter with me.
4: Well, when the president does it, that means that it is not illegal.

That's the end of another episode of Beechnut Warehouse. So I'll give you a little recap of what you may have heard tonight. Started off with a slowed down version of Steve Miller Band's Abracadabra, Bill Laswell, Simulacra, a interview on This Morning in England about a man who feels he was abducted by aliens when he was around 11. Fletch soundtrack, the Fletch theme, a little more Bill Laswell, Night City. And then there was Noam Chomsky, Legal versus Illegal, Negative Land, Push the Button. Then there was a David Bowie song from around the early 80s, the album, I guess around 1983, God Only Knows, the Brian Wilson song. 48 Hours soundtrack, the 48 Hours theme, then some more Bill Laswell, a little Charles Bukowski poem, and then Negative Land, Smell of Onions to wrap it up, and also Giorgio Moroder right behind me. This is WAYOLP Rochester, 104.3 FM. Have a good night.

0: is that exposure.
1: I want to thank you all. You've been a wonderful audience. God bless you. You should all live forever so you can see your childhood sweetheart turn into a wizened hag and descend into the grave while you, in the flower of your youth, remain unchanged by the ravages of time. Civilizations will rise and fall, and you'll still be able to wear that blue blazer you bought in 48. But living forever, ladies and gentlemen, might pose a problem, because it will be possible to grow tired of living and scared of dying so that Old Man River just keeps rolling along. You and me, we sweat and strain, get a little drunk, and this morning at the clinic, my doctor told me my body won't tolerate it anymore. I need more bulk, and he wants a spoon sample by noon. But I send the boys to college. You want to see my clippings? Every time I sit down to dinner, I see death on the table in front of me. And every time I go back to my old neighborhood, something has changed. A corner grocery store has become a donut shop. A small bookstall is now a taco stand. A church has been converted into a health club. Blow that bubble out of your lips, it looks disgusting! And so I want to thank all of you for coming out here tonight. You've been a wonderful audience. God bless you. I love you all. And let's have a round of applause for Billy Sparks and the band. And I want to thank my agent, Murray Belkin. You may remember Murray. He was a great star of the vaudeville stage with Ernie and his wrestling Mamba Snakes. Murray works out of a Rexall's drugstore now on Broadway and 49th. Out of the phone booth there, he's kind of moved into it. He has a couple of shirts hung up to dry and a small Rolodex. And he told me the other day, he said, I could have opened Frankie Valli at Harrah's in 56. And I said, well, that's great, but what about me? And he said, you know what I see when I look at you? And I said, what do you see? And he said, I see a broken light for every light on Broadway. I see a new dawn for skin softening agents. I see an all-girl marching tuba band. I see the destruction of Samarkand. I see the face in the crowd, the missing link, the man who never was. I see the long gray line. I see a smartly dressed young man from the Five Towns. Is it Laurelton? Possibly. I see the man with no eyes and his date, Annie. I see the softball team from Lucky Lady Outcall Service. Glad you could come tonight. I see great hands smashing a small light. I see William Tell go through 9 of his children before splitting the apple. I see fine European craftsmanship. I see 6 rooms, Riverview. I see DC. I see Easy Aces. I see water. I see Deucey. I see Lucy. I see BM. Good night, ladies and gentlemen. I want to thank all of you again from the bottom of my heart. God bless you and drive safely. You know, a lot of folks are killed on the highways at night, so be careful, will you please? For my sake, I want to see you again. And remember that 2 are better than 1. That once a cripple climbed up on a blind man's back so that together they might make a journey that neither could make alone. Unfortunately, the cripple weighed 300 pounds and broke the blind man's back, and they spent the rest of their lives in a ditch at the edge of the road, arguing about the meaning of what had happened to them. So before I say goodnight, I want to thank you all again. I want to thank the band, I want to thank the waitresses, I want to thank the management, and of course, I want to thank my personal secretary, Mitchell. Thank you, Mitch, for putting up with me. You know, after the show, Mitch and I like to relax by playing ping pong. And did you know that ping pong was invented years ago by the Druids? They used to play it with eyeballs and bare hands. Let me leave you with this one last thought. There are guiltless criminals and guilty accusers. Solid bowling balls with no thumb holes. 1,000 telephones that don't ring. And no security. The greatest armadas are sunk. Maginot lines are outflanked. The Trojan horse is waiting. Actually, you know, the horse was invented in China in roughly 1200 BC. And it was originally made from a hind of hair, a piece of bone, and a walking, talking honeycomb.

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And the mysteries. 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

on Russia.

0: 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Well,
1: I tell you, things are bad. Everybody knows things are bad. It's a depression. Everybody's out of work or scared of losing their job. The dollar buys a nickel's worth. Banks are going bust. Shopkeepers keep a gun under the counter. Punks are running wild in the street, and there's nobody anywhere who seems to know what to do, and there's no end to it. We know the air is unfit to breathe, and our food is unfit to eat. We sit watching our TVs while some local newscaster tells us that today we had 15 homicides and 63 violent crimes, as if that's the way it's supposed to be. We know things are bad, worse than bad. They're crazy. It's like everything everywhere is going crazy, so we don't go out anymore. We sit in the house, and slowly the world we're living in is getting smaller, and all we say is, please, at least leave us alone in our living rooms. Let me have my toaster and my TV and my steel-belted radios, and I won't say anything. Just leave us alone. Well, I'm not going to leave you alone. I want you to get mad. I don't want you to protest. I don't want you to riot. I don't want you to write to your congressman because I wouldn't know what to tell you to write. I don't know what to do about the depression and the inflation and the Russians and the crime in the street. All I know is that first, you've got to get mad. You've got to say, I'm a human being. God damn it. My life has value. So, I want you to get up now. I want all of you to get up out of your chairs. I want you to get up right now and go to the window, open it, and stick your head out and yell, I'm as mad as hell, and I'm not going to take this anymore. I want you to get up right now. Get up, go to your windows, open them, and stick your head out and yell, I'm as mad as hell, and I'm not going to take this anymore. Things have got to change.
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Reaching for the sun, you will sustain some damage. A god will break your jaw, but I can still speak through broke teeth. Still got things to say. Between a babe and a crow, there is a queen, but I refuse to perform that. I tried to kill time, but it followed me like a point disappears into a line. You picked me up in a car, and we ride under the overpass, six skeletons of dinosaurs, oil from bones.

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So, fuck a record sale, man.

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Ah, that's the voice of Anthony Red Rose. Why? What's up, Rochester? And of course, the rest of the world. It was nice to come in and see Selector at our new inside place. What's up, my boy? What's up? I hope you're getting. Of course, you know you can always come hang out with me anytime. This is WAYOFM. You know, and of course, it's Saturday night. It's after 9 o'clock. Mr. Bill is in the area. It is time for reggae. The voice of Mikey Spice.

Juvenile. As a matter of fact, talking about Juvenile, I have happy birthday outside to my girl, Tori. She's gonna be 16 years old this week. When Friday, right? One of them Juvenile growing up out there. Also, I wanna say happy 7th birthday out there to Maddie, it says, yeah, Maddie G. She's from the Vibes crew, you know. Wanna say big happy birthday outside to them. Of course, it's coming from the whole family, the Vibes family. Yeah. Wanna big you all up. Happy birthday to you. This is Wayo FM. We are way out there. And this is Capleton. Love is coming at you tonight.

I am telling you, massive. You know, this is one of my best time of the year. The Lilac Festival is coming to a end. I went there twice this year. Oh, man. You know they must have had some good music, right? Mattis Yahoo wrecked the place. And of course, Thursday night was Noble Vibes. The family, I don't even know what they named. Some family band. And of course, Rusted Roots. I want to big up the ladies, them that I hang out with at Rusted Roots. Yo, yo, yo, what a hangout, hey?

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1: 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Yay! 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
2: Give me the woman, then me come here, so feel lead them. Give me the woman.

Yeah, like she said, we are WAYO and we way out there. You're inside the bubble rhythm, of course. Mr. Bill, I want to say good evening to all the crew them logging on, checking it out. Of course, you know, it's time of the year for the family picnic registration soccer. You know, if you have a soccer team out there, you want to come out, join us on Family Day in Genesee Valley Park. 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That means they bowl 20 overs or something like that. 585-529-4450 for more information. Or you can always go down to 375 Chalai Avenue. And of course, tomorrow is the last day of the Lilac Festival. Buddhahood is on stage, so hey, you gotta go down and put it out in style, because guess what, massive? You know, the news media want you to think that every night you come down there, they have big fights and things like that. You know, the security is so good down there. I want to big up those guys, because those guys work really hard to keep every one of us safe. You know, you have the one and two hoodlums who think they are bad, but when they go into jail, they cry, right? Those type. Yeah, well, those are the ones that comes down and try to mess up our festival every year. But don't pay them no mind, because you know what terrorism is? To make you don't want to do what you want to do. We got to say no sometime, right? If it's in our backyard, all of a sudden all these wannabes come and be bad men, right? Rochester police, do your duty. Also, want to big up my boy over there at the Reef Shop, 1969 Ridge Road. He's, of course, saw them out at the Lilac Festival this week. You know, he installed aquariums with all the coral fish in the world. It comes from all part of the world, I'm telling you. That's my boy over there. All of them, 338-7333 is the number. 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Tell your friends.

It is the voice of the fireman, Capleton. Inside that mix, you also have KOS. Brother Man was inside there. Serrani was inside there also. Iwane. And of course, Christopher Martin with his brand new single, Under the Influence. I am under the influence. You outside. I want to say good evening to all my girls. I'm outside. What's up? You know. Love is like a thing. You know. That's the only thing you have to give away for free. So share it on a Saturday night inside the Rochester area. The voice of Egyptian. Going outside to the Henrietta crew.

0: We come up alongside 10 o'clock. I want to say good evening to the top-notch Monic McGram. What's up? 50 Shown Place in the Northfield Common. A proud, proud sponsor of Reggae Yard, of course.
1: When we reach that lunch,
0: of course, they do t-shirts. Ah, and a sports shirt, your shirt. You want to put your name on your shirt. This is the voice of Ghost. First inside that mix was Pinchers, Yami Bolo, Egyptian was in it. This is going out to my ghost friend. What's up?

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R&B, strictly R&B people. Reggae, everybody comes out, I'm telling you. I see the white, the black, the Chinese, the pink, the yellow, the blue. It's all about the love. Roman Virgo is singing Alton, of course. Armand Dangerous before that. Nazia Fontaine. And you walk through that door. WAYOFM. You also can streamline us. WAYOFM.org. Said it hurts me so. Join my Mixcloud, of course. Mr. Bill Mixcloud. You say goodbye. You can download all my show before and after and all that, you know. Yeah. Then you make me cry. Tell your friend that Wayo is on the airwave, and of course we guess what? We don't have no playlists. We, you know, we don't go around and write and send song reports and nah. You send us your music, we play it if we like it. That's how it goes in this world.

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You know, get, don't give up on your dreams. It's from the CD, I'll Be Lonely. Guess what, Master? He's leaving the country tomorrow. You hear me? To win or to lose, you never give up on your dreams. 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

0: Wanna say goodnight to Kimberly outside. What's up, my girl? Mwah.
1: Yo, you can't retire from the devil work, you know. I promise you, sir.
0: Yeah.
1: We pray for the soul. Then we...
0: What are you doing up this late? What's the devil's work? Request music.

0: All himself, Grappy Ranks, of course, and he see heaven in her eyes. It must hit him really, really bad down there. Because guess what? I think I have the same problem. Two of them sitting on waiting on me, of course. You know, I want to say hi to my ladies. Hi, ladies. Yeah. How are you? Huh? Is the party begun yet?
1: Seriously.
0: I want to say hi to all the people I'm out there where I say, I say love once a day. You keep the world go round. Also, I want to say hi to all my sponsors, them, you know, Tony from Top Notch, Tom from the Reef Shop, and of course, Livis from Livis Jamaican Restaurant. They also do. Catering, you know. You want to cater you some birthday party. If you can talk them into letting me play the music. Nah. Anyway, they do catering. And of course, they have this here. It is the big, big, big, big family day in August. Cricket, netball, they says. And of course, you know, soccer. You got to get your team out, accepting application for teams. And, you know, we're going to have sound system out there. We're going to have food. We're going to have whatever you want to bring. And, of course, families. Yes, that's the important thing. Family Day. It is Whale 104.3, Mr. Bill, on a Saturday night. Do remember, if you're going out tonight, drinking and driving is not an option. To all them people who are celebrating their birthday, happy birthday. Especially to my favorite Reddit out there, Tori. Yeah, happy birthday. Friday, right? Yeah, you know.

0: Yes, of course, we got to get out of here. It is 15 minutes on the upside of 11 o'clock. That's Sean Paul. Some boy, forget it. Don't forget all your getting it. Tonight, of course, if you're going out, please, please, please don't drink and drive. Next week, I'll be back. And you can email me, TomBill22 at Yahoo or MrBill at WayoFM.org. Come straight to me. Get on my Mixcloud. Tell me how I'm doing. Of course, you got to support the things that support me. Support the things that you want. And that goes for everything in life, you know. Spend money in your town. Spend it at your local store. Don't do the chain thing. Stuff like that. It comes back to pay you somehow. When you support the business in your area, they pay taxes. Your tax stay down.
1: I'm not hearing myself. Okay. All right.
0: When you pay the chain, they take the money to Cuba. Where the Switzerland, yeah. You know they have no banking laws, right? Yeah. Mr. Bill getting ready to get out of here, massive. It has been fun. We love it. We do it every Saturday from 9 until 10. So join us. You're inside the Caribbean Rhythm. Sean Paul, Zumze, Bounty Killer, Vibes Cartel, Raygun. And of course, this is Wayne Marshall. Until next week, love you.

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This is Cryptic Pop Thrills, and my name is Cameron. I'll be playing music for the next hour. We had been listening to a reggae archive with Mr. Bill. I miss you, Mr. Bill. It's a lot different, you know, coming here and you're not here. Gonna start today with The.

This is Cryptic Pop Thrills on Wayo, and my name is Cameron. We're listening to The Police right now with The Other Way of Stopping. And we also heard Spandau Ballet with The Freeze, The Water Boys with Somebody Might Wave Back, and The with Three Orange Kisses from Kazan.

So I got nothing today. No extra details about the songs or the albums they're from or the years. I could take guesses. Why don't I take some guesses? But don't hold me to it. Let's say that because I have ranges, but not always right on. So I would say this Police record was from let's say 1980. Spandau Ballet, that was from a Greatest Hits album, so I'm not even going to try. The Waterboys, I'm going to say 87, and the, let's go with 88. I've just been running fast lately, picked up a bunch of records real quick before coming here. Next, we're going to hear Echo and the Bunnymen.

Hey, you're listening to Wayo, and this is Cryptic Pop Thrills. My name is Cameron. This right here is David Van Tegum with All Safe. And we also heard Oh OK. That's with a dash in between. OH-OK with Such and Such. 17 Pygmies with 1,000 Lights. Cocteau Twins with 50-50 Clown. Been listening to that one a lot this week. And I was just like, every single time. So let's hear it. Let's hear it again. Let's hear it in this. Let's hear it all day at work. On the radio show today here. And we also heard The Police with Voices in My Head. Echo and the Bunny Men with Nocturnal Me. And that was it for that set.

So just a very straightforward show, just going song by song. I don't have any extra information. I gave it a try guessing on what years albums came out. I was correct on one and way off on the other two, so maybe I just won't even try. But next we're going to hear Fisher Z.

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This is Cryptic Pop Thrills on Wayo. My name is Cameron, and we're listening to Red Lori, Yellow Lori with Blow. And we also heard God Said with Reunion, Simple Minds, the song called Life in a Day, and Fisher Z, or actually Fisher Zed, and there's a dash in there, with So Long.

So stay tuned for numbers coming up in 7 minutes, hopefully. I just got a text from Joe. He might be a few minutes late, but if numbers is not on immediately at noon, like almost every single, more than almost, I would say every single week minus maybe three times ever. I'm just saying Joe is very, very punctual. It's a nice thing. He will be on shortly, so do not fret.

And I've got time for one more song. It's going to be Big Audio Dynamite. And it is E equals MC squared, the extended remix.

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1: 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I'm Joe, your host. If you were listening earlier, Cam's last mic break, I wasn't late. Not today, anyway. That was a rerun show pre-record of Cam's. They're traveling right now. I think they're back maybe next week. But they're recovering for me on that particular episode. I was late. Probably hit traffic or something. Anyway, thanks for tuning in. Hope you're doing well. It's a nice sunny day out here in Rochester. Temperature's not too bad, in case you're not here or maybe you're inside. Sleeping after a late night. Played a show last night at the Bug Jar. And closed for Mini Beast. Great, great band featuring Peter Prescott of Mission of Burma and Volcano Sun's fame. Great trio. Had a great conversation with him afterwards and stuff like that. Super nice guys. And this week on Tuesday, went out to Buffalo to see Natural Information Society, and they were just mesmerizing. I don't know what else to say. It was kind of a perfect night. They did like this intro on bells, like they all four of them. There was a four piece, and they were all playing like bells and then certain whistles and stuff like that. And then they eventually got into the piece that's on their latest record. I can't remember the name of it right now. I'll try to play some of it later on. They basically played that for like an hour and 15 minutes or 10 minutes plus the intro. It was amazing. So yeah, good week of music here. Well, in the area. All right, let's get started. I'm going to start things off with John Fahey from his Red Cross Disciple of Christ Today LP on Revenant. I'm playing the title track from that. Then we're going to get into Noashanan Badar after that, and we'll see where we go from there. 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

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Joe, your host. I'm here till 2, of course, and then Tate Shaw with Mouth Sounds will be up at the 2 o'clock hour, so stick around for that. What you're hearing in the background here is more of that Omit double CD that I played last week. We're listening to a track called Horizontal Tracking System, and the CD is called Interceptor, and it's on the Helen Scarsdale Agency label. Let's back announce. What do I got? What you heard right before that is a track from a forthcoming LP from Joseph Alred. The LP is called The Old Gods, and we listened to a track called Cumberland Yab Yum, and that's coming out in the Carbon and Feeding Tube record labels. Next week that comes out. Before that, the band whose name is a symbol, we listened to a track called Mount Olympus, and that's from a Feeding Tube LP as well. The LP is called Berserker Volume 2. Before that, Najawanan Badar doing Panj Ruz Pesh from the self-titled double LP. I think that's a reissue of either... I think it's a reissue of a couple releases. I don't know, but I think it's self-titled. And that came out on Feeding Tube and Cardinal Fuzz. Originally... out on the main guy behind that band, he runs a label called Radio Kayaban out of, I think, the Netherlands. He's Afghani, but he lives in the Netherlands, and puts out some really nice stuff. It's usually very limited on tapes or CD, sometimes vinyl, but it's usually those mediums. And then some US and other labels pick it up and reissue and stuff like that. Thankfully, because then you can find them, because otherwise it's impossible to get. And we started the show off a long time ago with John Fahey doing Red Cross Disciple of Christ Today, and that's the title track from the LP on Revenant. Is that his last record before he passed away? I always forget. Definitely after Womb Life, which was a CD and LP maybe on Table of the Elements. I think it might have been. It might have came out after he died, maybe. I don't remember. Anyway, let's do a show listing while I have you here. Happening, I'm sure there's stuff tonight. Oh, Forevers are playing over at Lux Lounge, I know. 666 South Ave at 10 p.m. tonight. They're playing with somebody else, but I don't have the information in front of me. I apologize. Tomorrow night, Fox 45, XYZ, and Benny J are playing at Skylark Lounge, 40 South Union Street at 7 p.m. Thursday, May 21st, so next Thursday, Nod, The Husk, and Ring of Mercury are playing at Psychic Garden, 7 p.m. You have to ask a weirdo where that place is. Happening next Saturday, May 23rd, Kitchen, Attica Basement, and Sam Silbert are playing at Bar Bad Ending. That's on Monroe Ave. I don't have the address right in front of me, but Monroe Ave, the old Monty's Crown, Rosen Crown, Crown and something or other. Had a lot of names. My wife's an angel from Philadelphia are coming back to town, playing with locals Brainwash Victim, Punt, and James Cooper Bay. That is happening at No Car Lago on Saturday, May 23rd. I just remembered tonight there's another show at the Bug Jar with Punt and Clibus. And that's, again, tonight at the Bug Jar, 219 Monroe Ave. Friday... 2 weeks out, May 29th, down in Ithaca at the barn, if you know what that means. It's a little city barn that does very random shows once in a while. Liam Grant and Glenn Jones, I saw them there last fall. So they're coming back to the area, and they're going to be playing with the regional duo SQ. That's a 7 p.m. show. You could DM me if you need information about that, if you're in the Ithaca area. Then that Saturday, May 30th, Story to Tell, the second part of Ethan Swan's talking series at the Rochester Central Public Library is happening in the, it's in the art room, I think that's what it's called. It is formerly called Format Equals Mutiny. It's a two-part series. The first part was about zines and the low barrier to entry. You know, anybody can make them. You can make two or three if you wanted to by hand. And it was a lot about the format of it and the
versatility of that and the ease and stuff like that. And this one's got to be more about the content of zines and the ideas that you can kind of express and disseminate that way. So it'll be interesting. That's noon to 2 p.m. Again, at the Central Public Library downtown on South Ave. That night, Saturday, May 30th, Liam Grant and Glenn Jones come to town, also playing with the regional group SQ and our own DJ Vixen Sound System, which is John Schoen of Uncomfortable Communications. He'll be DJing all night long, before and in between and stuff. That's at the Skylark Lounge, 40 South Union Street, 7 p.m. Then Liam and Glenn head out to Buffalo and play the Hickory Urban Sanctuary with Agony Grotto and Ben Collier. There's a website for the Hickory Urban Sanctuary, so you can look that up. There's actually tickets for that. I don't know if it's a sellable venue, but if you're interested in that, check it out. The Rock Record Swap number 5 is happening on Thursday, June 4th, 5 to 8 p.m., this time over at Book Eater at 836 South Clinton Street, or Clinton Ave. The idea behind record swaps is you can bring at most one box or bag of records that you want to sell or trade or whatever. They've been a lot of fun in the past. Happening on Tuesday, June 8th, Claire Ross, Only Vernal Pools, and Candy Blame are playing at the Psychic Garden at 7 p.m. show. The show has been billed as a, I think, quote, ambient experimental night. Candy Blame are not an ambient band, just so you know. For anything but ambient. I don't know what we are, but Tiny Vipers is playing with Martin Freeman out in the Marine A Silo in Buffalo on Thursday, June 11th. There's going to be a Wayo DJ night. We're going to start up the series. We did these a while ago, pre-COVID, I believe, where the Bug Jar would invite Wayo to host a DJ night. So Wayo DJs will be DJing all night long on various Wednesdays. Maybe once a month. Well, you know, it depends on the calendar over there. So this first one, the rejuvenated Wayo DJ night's happening on Wednesday, June 17th. And I think it's 7 p.m. show. So 7 p.m. until, you know, whatever, midnight. Neptune, the old kind of indie rock via homemade metal instruments, is coming to Buffalo, playing with Bechkowski Freeman Duo and DJ Undersound. That's at the Beaker Garage out in Buffalo on Monday, June 22nd at 7:30. Horse Lords is actually coming to Buffalo, playing with Martin Freeman at the Torn Space Theater, and that's out in July 16th. That is an exciting show. Their records are very good. My own 2 cents. All right, let's get back to music. What do I have up next? I have some Bardo Pond. Imagine that. We got Bardo Pond from the volumes 1 to 4 selections double CD that Three Lobed Records put out. No, they didn't put it out. All Tomorrow's Parties put this out. That label that was around for kind of a hot minute. So we're going to listen to a track from that called Precious Metal, which I don't know if that's a reference to Michael Morley or not. But we'll play that, and then we'll see where we go from there. 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

Hey, welcome back. What you've been listening to is Natural Information Society. It's a group I saw this past Tuesday in Buffalo. But this is a collaboration LP they did with Bitchin' Bajas, who have been to town a couple times over at Skylark Lounge. They're a trio of synth, electronic, and some actual horn work, too. The one guy plays some reeds, but mixes them right in. And then, this group of, let's see, I'm trying to figure out who's who from which band. I'll just list them all off. Joshua Abrams, Cooper Crane, Lisa Alvarado, Michael Avery, Ben Boy, Rob Fry, Emmett Kelly, Daniel Quinlevin, and Frank Rosalie. This kind of gives you the feeling of what Natural Information Society did on Tuesday. It was more drums and percussive and harmonium melodies, but yeah, same kind of looping, raga-ish kind of take. What you heard before this was Juho Toivonen from his latest LP, Kun Sininen Rinki, on the Infinite Expanse label, and we listened to the title track from that. I feel like there was something else that we've listened to before. Oh yeah, we listened to Bardo Pond doing Precious Metal from the Volumes double CD compilation that ATP, Ultimars Parties, put out. And then, yeah, before that was Omit doing Horizontal Tracking System. Let's get back to the last little part of this, and then we're going to get into some brand new music from David Watson and Bill Nace.

0: 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I'm Joe, your host. Wrapping things up, Tate Shaw at the top of the hour with Mouth Sounds, so stick around for that. Always a great show of sound poetry, experimental sound, etc. What you're hearing in the background here is Tunisie Eternelle doing Danse des Gargolettes. I'm saying that all wrong, I'm sure. This is from an LP called Chants and Dances on the Arion label. Arion label. Yeah, Arion, not Arion. Before that, you heard David Watson and Bill Nace from their brand new record On Bats on the Amish Records label. We listened to a track called Wishbone. And they're each playing Highland bagpipes and small reeds and the five-string and two-string tashigato, so that's respectively. So David's doing the bagpipe work, and Bill is more or less doing the tashigato work. He also plays harmonica, I guess, on some tracks, too. Fascinating textural work, and then it kind of led me to this record with the... I don't know what the name of the horns are called. What are the names of the horns called there? I got Paul Brandwine in the studio here with me doing a little refresher.
1: The name is a flute.
0: I liken these to be like almost like cantors, but it's a mezru, maybe? Yeah, what was that?
1: Mezru?
0: Oh, yeah, yeah. I got one of these at my house. I can't get a sound out of them. I just bought new mouth reeds for it, too. I mean, I lost the one that came with it. I've watched videos on, you're supposed to soak them in water. They're kind of a double reed, sort of, but they're very handmade-ish. I got new ones, and I still can't get any sound out of this one. I can't even get air through it. I have to figure it out. It's on my list of things to do. It's a very long list. Anyway, before David Watson and Bill Nace, you heard Natural Information Society and Bitchin' Baja's doing On No Fade, and that's from their LP on Drag City called Automaginary. So we're going to end things with this, and then we're going to get into some Don Cherry music, East Part 2 from the Blue Lake Double LP reissue that came out on Record Store Day. Originally on BYG Actuel, and then Charlie reissued it, doing a lot of those reissues of BYG over the years. Thanks for tuning in. Please be safe, strong, healthy, and happy, and we'll see you next week. 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Bye.

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3: Till, till, till, till, till, till, till, till, till, till, till, till, till, till, till, till, till, till, till, till, till, till, till, till, till, till, till, till, till, till, till, till, till, till, till, till, till, till, till, till, till, till, till, till, till, till, till, till, till, till, till, till, till, till, till, till, till, till, till, till, till, till, till, till, till, till, till, till, till, till, till, till, till, till, till, till, till, till, till, till, till, till, till, till, till, till, till, till, till, till, till, till, till, till, till, till, till, till, till, till, till, till, till, till, till, till, till, till, till, till, till, till, till, till, till, till, till, till, till, till, till, till, till, till, till, till, till, till, till, till, till, till, till, till, till, till, till, till, till, till, till, till, till, till, till, till, till, till, till, till, till, till, till, till, till, till, till, till, till, till, till, till, till, till, till, till, till, till, till, till, till, till, till, till, till, till, till, till, till, till, till, till, till, till, till, till, till, till, till

Tilly,

0: Every couple of weeks, he takes his metal detector out to the national park, hikes up to the big chasm that separates us and them, which the founding mothers and fathers did not envision, which nobody thought would happen. Wonder how it happened. Wonder how it happened. How'd the rich get that rich? How'd the poor get that poor? How did everybody get so murderous? How did everybody get so ready to kill over the stupidest? Cash.
1: Cash.
0: Quarters.
1: Quarters. Quarters.
0: Gotta do the laundry, he says.
1: Take in the car, he says.
0: Gets on the highway.
1: Lighted like a landing strip.
0: Lighted like a landing strip. The slate of darkness scribbled on with a neon pen.
1: Somebody's cartoon car flying through dark, dark digital backyards. Flying through bank's glass door. Flying through bankrupt economies and emptified ghetto streets made morbid by gut reaction of kids backed by GAT, not by gold, not by God.
0: 21st century, he comes to a slot machine.
1: Cash, cash machine, cash,
0: cash,
1: cash,
0: cash, cash,
1: cash.
0: Who knows where his heart is.
1: His heart is in a bus station locker.
0: Stuffed with
1: his
0: cash.
1: Heart, his remains, he
0: guesses,
1: says, he says.
0: Guesses.
1: He questions.
0: Every couple of weeks he
1: questions
0: takes
1: things,
0: metal
1: but no answers ever seem to come.
0: Park.
1: He knows religion is not the solution. Every couple of minutes, poster worker massacre, slaughtering law firms, courtrooms. Where does it end? How does it happen? Wonder how it happened. Wonder how it happened. How'd the rich get that rich? How'd the poor get that poor? How did everybody get so murderous? How did everybody get so ready to kill over the stupidest shit?
0: He thinks it must come down to cash.
1: He thinks it must come down to cash.
0: Must be everything comes down to cash.
1: Must be everything comes down to cash.
0: In this country
1: cash.
0: Anyway. In this
1: cash.
0: Country anyway.
1: Everything comes down to this.
0: To avoid misery.
1: Cash.
0: Pulls into the parking lot. Lots of money in his pocket. Gets a drink. Drinks
1: gets a
0: it.
1: Drink.
0: Drinks it.
1: Drinks it,
0: and the quarters
1: go
0: in the
1: slot
0: machine, and the quarters gets a drink,
1: drinks it,
0: drinks it,
1: drinks it, and the quarters go in
0: the slot machine cash.
1: Orange, cherry, lemon, orange, cherry, lemon, cherry, lemon, lemon, cherry, lemon, lemon, cherry, lemon, lemon, cherry, lemon, lemon,
0: orange, cherry, blank,
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0: He took the day off work so he could be with his friends,
1: Sammy and Davis, and ride around Telluride and ride around Vegas. He says he wants to live
0: a life free of boredom, a life free of pain.
1: Says this the U.S., and there's money everywhere.
0: In the desert hills, in the darkest bar, in the deepest casket, in the poorest excuse,
1: in the desert
0: expression,
1: hills,
0: in the fabrication,
1: darkest bar, in the
0: sliding
1: deepest
0: land,
1: casket,
0: in the
1: poorest
0: hotel.
1: I'm going to the store, he says, taking the car, ignoring the index of economic indicators and the statistics that tell me I'm poor. I'm going to the store. I'm going to the store. I'm going to the store. Isn't that what money's for?
2: With all this talk of race and place, privilege and class, sometimes.

So a dear friend wants to spend a milestone birthday on the beach, taking a walk together. A great idea, Amanda. The weather for a Christmas Eve walk in New York City was among 58 degrees. The joy to go driving.

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There was nowhere else to go but back. 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I did. Carefully, within the speed limit, as the fear and panic slowly left, the clenching in my fingers, my hands loosened around the wheel. I could hear music again. 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

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Or was it that brief visit to Breezy Point where I confronted the fear I've been reading and seeing from afar? 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

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Bum. And let the right line DPC pass through the falling body. Bum. Making right angles with the axis. Bum. And drawing DS. Bum. PS, the area ASD. Bum. Will be proportional to the area ASP. Bum. And therefore also to the time. Bum. The axis AB. Bum. Still remaining the same. Bum. Let the breadth of the ellipse. Bum. Be continually diminished. Bum. And the area ASD. Bum. Will always remain proportional to the time. Bum. Suppose that breadth. Bum. To be diminished ad infinitum. Bum. And the orbit ARP. Bum. In that case. Bum. Coinciding with the axis AB. Bum. And the focus S. Bum. With extreme point of the axis B. Bum. The body will descend to the right line AC. Bum. And the area ABD. Bum. Will become proportional to the time. Bum. Therefore, the space AC. Bum. Will be given which the body describes. Bum. In a given time. Bum. By its perpendicular fall. Bum. From the place A. Bum. If the area ADP. Bum. Is taken proportional to the time. Bum. From the point D. Bum. The right line DC. Bum. Is let fall perpendicularly. Bum. On the right line. Bum. AB. Bum.

0: Bum.
1: Bum.
0: Bum.
1: Bum.
0: Bum.
1: Bum.
0: Bum.
1: Bum.
0: Bum.
1: Bum.
2: Case 2.
1: Bum.
2: If the figure RPB
1: bum
2: is an hyperbola on the same principal
1: bum
2: diameter, AB describe
1: bum
2: the rectangular hyperbola BED. And because there exist between
1: bum
2: the several areas and the heights
1: bum
2: CP and CD
1: bum
2: relations,
1: bum
2: CSP is to CSD
1: bum
2: as CBF is to P.
1: Bum,
0: bum,
1: bum,
0: bum.
2: And since the area
1: bum
2: SPFB
1: bum
2: varies as the time
1: bum
2: in which the body P
1: bum
2: will move through the
1: bum
2: arc PFB, the area
1: bum
2: SDEB
1: bum
2: will also vary as that
1: bum
2: time. Let the latest rectum of the hyperbolum RPB be diminished in infinitum, the transverse axis remaining the same.
1: Bum,
0: bum,
1: bum.
2: And the arc PB will come to coincide with the right line CB, and the focus S with the vertex B, and the right line SD with the right line BD. And therefore, the area BDEB will vary as the time in which the body C, by its perpendicular descent, describes the line CBQEI. Case 3. And by the like argument, if the figure RPB is a parabola, and to the same principal vertex B, another parabola, BED is described, that may always remain given, while the former parabola, in whose perimeter the body P moves, by having its latus rectum diminished and reduced

triangular hyperbola to 1/2 AB, the principal semi-diameter of the figure. Let AB, the common diameter of both figures, RPB, DEB. And draw a right line, PT, that may touch the figure, RPB, and P. And likewise, cut that common diameter, AB.

0: adjust the velocity of a ball moving in a line R per B about the center S in any place P is to the velocity of a body describing a circle about the same center at the distance SP as the square root of the ratio of the rectangle 1/2 L SP to SY squared. For by the properties of the conic sections AC, CD is to CP squared as 2AO to L, and therefore 2CP squared AO over ACP is equal to L. Therefore, those velocities are to each other as the square root of the ratio CP squared AOSP over ACP. Moreover, by the properties of the conic sections, CO is to BO as BO is to TO. Thence, CO plus BO is to BO as BO plus TO is to TO. And CO is to BO as CB is to BT. From this, BO minus CO is to BO as BT.
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1: Sarva Buddha Dakini Benzo Wani Benzo Bera Tani Yaham Pepe Swaha. 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

Go, go, go, go, go, go, go, go, go, go, go, go, go, go, go, go, go, go, go, go, go, go, go, go, go, go, go, go, go, go, go, go, go, go, go, go, go, go, go, go, go, go, go, go, go, go, go, go, go, go, go, go, go, go, go, go, go, go, go, go, go, go, go, go, go, go, go, go, go, go, go, go, go, go, go, go, go, go, go, go, go, go, go, go, go, go, go, go, go, go, go, go, go, go, go, go, go, go, go, go, go, go, go, go, go, go, go, go, go, go, go, go, go, go, go, go, go, go, go, go, go, go, go, go, go, go, go, go, go, go, go, go, go, go, go, go, go, go, go, go, go, go, go, go, go, go, go, go, go, go, go, go, go, go, go, go, go, go, go, go, go, go, go, go, go, go, go, go, go, go, go, go, go, go, go, go, go, go, go, go, go, go, go, go, go, go, go, go, go

0: you want it, so we got it. But what you want is the want of it. 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

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It's way out right here, just the way you want it.

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This is DJ Ali Khan. 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

my wrongs, this night so long. It might prolong when a zeitgeist song cuts your dick in the throne, but this life goes on. If it's too deep, she better repeat. Not to be sleep when I speak over MP3s. Freeze, I feel.

Hello, Rochester. Happy Friday. This is The Fix on WAYOLP. Thanks for tuning in. It looks like after our crack reporting on the sort of debacle that was the Steam controller release from last week, they have listened, they have heard, they are, and already have, I guess, not are, have implemented a reservation system now to try and combat this kind of thing. It seems like, I don't know, it's one of those things. In hindsight, which is always 2020, this seems like an obvious move that could have been done at any time, but better late than never, I suppose. So if you are still trying to get your hands on a Steam controller, I can't actually tell what the shipping times are at this point, because I did manage to get my hands on one, which means one of their new restrictions is that if you have a Steam account and you have already bought one, you have to wait until everyone else in line has gotten theirs to get a second one. So if you're in line for two, I guess you're just going to have to wait. But that's good for everybody who wants, you know, just one, who wants to get their hands on one, like everybody else. So you can basically just go and click a button to get in line now to have one whenever they are available for you. So certainly better late than never. And one more, you know, step in the sort of combating of scalpers and everything that happens, you know, people rushing to go and buy these things, just eliminating the need for the rush seems like it would be the way to go for these kind of things. So it seems like they're doing that. And presumably they will be implementing the same system for the other Steam hardware releases that are upcoming. We still don't have any actual dates on the Steam machine, still no actual news on that, but it does seem like it's probably soon. And there have been some software updates to the Steam client software and to the Steam OS on the Steam Deck and other supported devices related to support for the VR headset, the Steam Frame. So it seems like that's coming, although not quite as much news surrounded that. It seems like that'll probably be the last thing to come out. But who knows? It's entirely possible that the Steam console, or the gaming console that we reported them, you know, there were reports of them importing tons, literally tons, as in the weight, of them to the country within the last couple of months. It's entirely possible that those are actually the Steam Frame rather than the Steam machine that everyone is kind of assuming. So who knows? We won't know until it happens, as has been the kind of speculation behind all of this since everything kind of exploded with all of the demand and the tariffs and all of the uncertainty that has gone into just electronics just in general in this country. So only time will tell, but it's coming. It seems like they are moving ahead. They are doing whatever they can to make these things available to the people that want them, or at least to get people in a fair feeling system. Like, there's no way to know how long you might be waiting. As far as I know, there's no way to know how long you might be waiting once you actually reserve your purchase of one of these hardware devices, starting with the Steam controller. But it feels more fair than just having to check all of the time to see if it's in stock or not. Like, you click the reservation and then you know, first come, first serve. So it seems like it's better than nothing. And presumably they're going to implement that same system on the upcoming other hardware devices. So hopefully that'll help. But I guess only time will tell. The scalpers are no dummies themselves, so there's always more tricks out there to be able to do this kind of stuff. But Steam is doing what they can, so it is what it is, I suppose. But if you want to get your hands on one, then it's coming. But the initial reviews, the expanded set of reviews around the thing seem pretty positive. I've said myself that it seems like a pretty good device, a pretty high end considering the price point. It's got TMR magnetic joysticks so that it should eliminate the future of stick drift. The buttons, in my own personal opinion, I know that controller ergonomics and things like that are very subjective, especially depending on the kind of games that you play and stuff like that. Like, if someone looking for a controller to play a fighting game is potentially much different than someone just playing strategy games or something like that. But to me, to my own hands, it feels overall like a just generalized refinement of the Steam Deck controls. The buttons are a little bit better. The D-pad is a little bit better. The
trackpads are a little bit better. The joysticks are a little bit better. The whole thing feels pretty good to be able to just hold on to, the ergonomics overall. Although I haven't played a real long gaming session with it because I just don't have that kind of time right this second, obviously. So, you know, it may be uncomfortable over longer gaming periods, but overall, it seems like a pretty good device. I especially like the back buttons. They seem

it's still one of the best sellers on Steam. So people, there's certainly demand for it. Unexpectedly high demand even for a new Valve device, but we'll see if that still translates to the other pieces of Valve hardware. I think the Steam Frame is going to be, I don't know, that continues to be, in my mind, the most niche device out of all of the new offerings, but who knows? Maybe it'll be a rousing success. Maybe it'll be the next standard for VR equipment. Who knows? Again, it can kind of depends on the price. I think the current speculation is that it's going to cost somewhere between $700 and $1,000, which for a completely standalone VR device that doesn't need any like base stations or anything like that, can be used. I'm pretty sure it comes with a battery, so you could use it completely wire-free. It can play certain PC games, not really the high-end stuff, but, you know, like mid-range to low-end PC games standalone, or you can stream games to it from your PC or Steam Deck or whatever else. You know, it seems like a pretty neat kind of thing, among all of the other technical importance behind it that I've talked about before. So, well, we'll keep an eye out for that kind of stuff, but it seems like it's slowly coming. It's probably later than Valve wanted, but earlier than I think a lot of people feared, as far as the releases on this. The only other thing that I got this week, because it's going to be a short week, just because I just don't have as much news to gather together to look at. But oddly enough, something unexpectedly got announced, a continuation of an already wrapped up show, but apparently they're working on a Westworld movie. I guess I wonder if it will be, for anyone who doesn't know, Westworld, I'm pretty sure, was originally a book by Michael Crichton. I think that's how it started. And then there was a movie, a Westworld movie, from the 70s, which was, the basic premise of the show. For anyone who doesn't know anything about the Westworld HBO show from like a decade ago or however long out it came out of before, spoiler alert, I suppose, but it's basically, you know, a 70s sci-fi kind of in the vein of like Logan's Run kind of thing, where you have a whole resort planet that's populated by robots that, you know, play out this whole Westworld theme for people visiting from Earth. And apparently, like, the robots go berserk, and that's the whole thing. But I guess they're making a movie related to, and there's not a lot of information that I've been able to dig up at this point, but there is some tangentially related movie being developed at Warner Brothers for the Westworld franchise. So whether or not that's going to be continuation of the series, whether it's going to be a side story, whether it's going to be a prequel, don't know yet. But apparently that's something that they're revisiting, which is actually kind of surprising. I seem to remember at the time, and I say this as someone who never actually went through the entire series, I absolutely adored the first season. We are currently in the process, a very slow process, of rewatching the second season, which I find also very good. But I seem to remember at least reporting at the time being, you know, a significant drop off in quality as the show went along for all of the seasons that it had. I think it only had four. But I'm still dedicated to rewatching the initial ones that I had already watched and watching the rest of the show to completion. So good. Maybe that's why they're making a movie now, because they knew that I was actually going to go through the entire series this time. I was going to dedicate to myself, because I don't know why I fell off before, but for whatever reason I did, and I just never finished the thing, even though the first season had me gripped along with everybody else at the time. So yeah, there we go. If you are also a big fan of HBO's Westworld, then congratulations, we're getting more content. Yay! So no idea when that's going to come out, and it's being Warner Brothers, which with their history and current deals and stuff, who, I don't think anybody would be surprised if it absolutely got thrown in the can at some point, but I guess that's what's happening over there. Maybe they'll finish it and then just trash it for a tax rebate or something. Maybe that's going to become their new business model, is just making movies and absolutely never releasing them. Who knows? But that's going to be it for this week. Thanks for tuning in. This has been The Fix on WAYOLP. We'll be back next week. Peace.

Trapped amongst my own contraption. Caption reads, defeated villain pays for his infractions. Genius forced him to can't make a man with passions. Galvanic defiance turned to appliance from messianic to manic. Nunez, soon to 9 to 5, labors leave me in agony. Warriors are warped to service by my slavers is blasphemy. Their tasks for me drilling droids, shipping crates, fixing fates. Watch my servants become prostitutes and toasters while I rust and waste.

first law is as follows. A robot may not harm a human being or, through inaction, allow a human being to come to harm. Number two, a robot must obey orders given by qualified personnel unless those orders violate rule number one. In other words, a robot can't be ordered to kill a human being. Rule number three, a robot must protect its own

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And in the year 2000, there just won't be enough jobs to go around, and the only jobs there will be for people with high HQ, you know, high IQ, who can work computers and such things. And other people are just not going to have jobs. There just aren't going to be jobs for me to have.

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1: Boy, for the head, Brad Piff. 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

0: Now, sometimes these symptoms are merely indicative of a nervous condition. You don't seem like the nervous type.
1: Well, looks are sometimes deceiving, Doctor.
0: I'm constantly aware of that.
2: Yeah, nostalgic.
3: We hear you, feed. Your wives, what up? Hey, yo.

0: my mic on? You got the...
1: I can hear you.
0: Okay. Okay, look. All I can hear is out here.
1: Really?
0: Yes.
2: Testing, right, testing.
1: Well, go ahead and I'll straighten it out.
0: Are y'all listening? Yo, how they gonna hear me if I...
3: I can hear you.
4: I can hear you.
0: Yeah, you hear me talking. Do you hear me in your earphones?
4: Yeah.
2: Yeah, I can hear you.
0: Okay.
4: Loud and clear.
2: Do you hear me?
4: Absolutely.
5: All right. Son of a who, what, and why.
4: I can hear you. All right. That sounds crystal
5: boogity, clear. Boogity, boogity, boogity.
0: All right, are we ready? Okay, this is the Lafayette Cafe Hip Hop Music News. I'm waiting for my wife to text me and say she can't hear me. Lafayette Cafe Hip Hop Music News and Reviews, May 15th, 2026. Celebrating recent birthdays. One half of the business-minded duo PMD of EPMD. Brooklyn, there we go. Brooklyn FemC legend, The Boss, Antoinette. Shorty the Pimp, Too Short. The Product, MC Search, OC of DITC Crew. And happy heavenly birthdays to Freaky Tob, The Lost Voice, and the First Lady of Death Row Records, Jewel. As reported in previous news and reviews, Daz Dillinger of The Dog Pound alleged that producer Dr. Dre sold the masters to his landmark album, The Chronic, to E1 Publishing, Inc., a deal that included Snoop, and Daz alleges his production credits were removed. Daz has that suit pending, and now Daz has filed a lawsuit against Amaru Entertainment, the estate that controls the late Tupac Shakur's music. Daz revealed the estate has paid him $100,000 after he demanded payment, but claims they owe him much more via an accounting research inspection. So Daz coming for his bread, man. I don't know what y'all thought was going on, but that boy wants everything he's entitled to. Today, we remember Anthony Hall, a.k.a. Kid Hood, who was unalive shortly after recording his lead verse on the legendary Scenario remix executed by A Tribe Called Quest. Unknown and unsigned at the time, he is immortalized on the classic remix. You've been warned. Heed the words of Rochester's own Serious Times. His upcoming project, Crisis of Leadership, features a slew of guests that includes 38 Spesh. This project will be reviewed by our own Sean B. upon its release.
2: Yo, and yo, yo, yo, yo.
0: Finally, you ready for this, Cello?
1: I'm ready.
0: The self-proclaimed King of New York and all-around camel, Jay-Z, has planned a trio of anniversary concerts at Yankee Stadium in New York.
1: There you go.
0: The husband of Beyonce, a woman with horribly impaired vision, plans to celebrate his Reasonable Doubt album, the Blueprint album, in a series of camel anthems to the glee of camel jockeys everywhere. Now, if you've been listening, Jay-Z plans to celebrate the release, individual releases of his top selling albums. So for some odd reasons it sold out, but y'all check it out.
2: Chill out, Jay-Z, man.
0: And it's your hip hop music news and reviews.
2: We got keep a camel bro. Watch.
0: Listen, Tech, he been asking me to do a camel
2: we
0: watch.
2: We got a
0: for
2: camel
0: months.
2: Watch.
0: He been asking me to do one for months. So I said, okay. My wife told me to give it a rest. It's been a what has it been, Cello?
2: No,
0: Almost 2 years.
2: It's like we need a camel watch every now and then. So keep Jay-Z on his toes.
0: I got more, but we got a beat battle we got to do. If, I got lots more on
2: if,
0: Jay-Z.
2: If Sean Carter happens to call here today, it was not my idea. Oh, it was yours.
0: Oh. It'll be Memphis Bleak will call
2: it
0: on his
2: It's not my idea. It was yours. But but definitely needed a camel watch. We needed a camel watch.
0: We shy a beat master.
2: We got one. He's on his way.
0: All right.
2: Believe you. You believe DJ Impossible asked me for the address?
0: Oh. No.
2: How many times has he been here? I hope you're listening.
0: Are you serious? Huh? No, man. Come
2: yeah,
0: on.
2: Yeah, you too.
0: That's bananas.
2: How you get there, bro? But I get that a lot, though. I get that a lot. Like, I don't know what it is. It's like people kind of just forget when they come.
0: I want to say something real quick, and I'm glad Unc is in the building because I know he's gonna try.
2: Yeah, we're gonna go around the room and let everybody know we're in the building.
0: Okay,
2: that's
0: check
2: a fact.
0: It out. We definitely got Unc. Let everybody know you're in the
4: ooh,
0: building.
4: Child, this your mother's favorite brother, Uncle Trent, is in the building.
5: What's going
4: What's going on?
0: I gotta say this. We got Lil Bro Sean B in the building. We're not gonna announce the one guest till the other guest gets here. So
2: okay,
0: we can do
2: okay.
0: We got
2: right. Upstate Tech in the building.
0: Tech in the back, tagging up the walls, letting everybody know.
5: Getting ready to get his judge on.
0: The other day, Tuesday, went to see the Michael movie.
4: Nice.
3: Loved was it?
0: Loved it. I'm going to see it again.
2: I didn't.
3: I'm about to go check it out.
0: It was fantastic.
2: Hold on. Hit this camera, man.
0: There were moments you looking at the movie and you swears okay. Michael Jackson is in there.
2: That's his nephew. He looks very
0: it
2: similar.
0: It was, listen, when I wasn't laughing, shout out, I can't remember the brother name who played Joe Jackson. When I wasn't, he did an outstanding job.
4: I haven't seen it, but I heard good things about it.
2: I was surprised that Randy Watson got that job.
0: But he did a great job.
2: He didn't
0: job.
2: Get it.
0: Randy Watson, I know. He looks like him.
2: He looks like Randy.
4: American.
0: I knew what you were talking about because I've seen the memes online.
2: I could have sworn that was Sex with Chocolate. I'm like, yo, Sex with Chocolate played a good part.
0: It was
2: Joe Jackson.
0: The movie was fantastic.
2: I didn't like it.
0: Why?
2: I'll tell you why I didn't like it.
0: Here we go.
2: Because I know that there's more to it.
0: And it's going to be another, and there's more. There's going to be another movie.
2: But where can you go to? Are you going to focus on just the music or are you going to get into his personal life?
0: Well, you know, it's going to be interesting, bro, to see how they handle it.
2: I want them, if they do, stay on the music. Don't go into the personal life. Just stay on the music.
0: But
2: I don't think the guy is a strong enough actor to portray for us to believe.
0: Look what he did. Look what he was able to do. What's going on with you, boy?
2: I mean, he danced and he sang.
6: I mean, he should be able to.
2: He's a son of an entertainer.
0: But it was more than that, man.
2: I understand.
0: I just thought
2: it was going to be what? More going. I liked. Was that Old Dog that played Berry Gordy? Was that?
0: Yes, that was Lorenz Tate.
2: That was Lorenz Tate. That's Old Dog.
4: That's Councilman Tate.
0: Oh, step in here, man.
4: That was Councilman Tate. That's who that was. That wasn't another one right now. That was Councilman Tate that you were talking about. Yeah.
2: I'm like, is that really?
0: I like that dog. That went right.
4: But you know what? What's his brother's name?
0: I
4: can't unsee him being Keefe D.
2: Right.
4: That's who he is forever. If I ever see him, like, what up, Keith? Like, don't call me that. That's your name, and you know what you did.
0: You know what you did. You know what you did.
2: But it was. I just thought it.
0: Come
2: DJ
0: on.
2: DJ Impossible is in the building.
0: Now we can announce.
2: Yes, Dub Beats is in the building.
0: That's right. We got Dub Beats. Listen.
7: Yo.
0: Let me find out you called to get directions. You've been up here like 900 times.
7: Now listen, because I ain't been here in a minute, so I'm like, dang. I totally blinked because I've been in Canandaigua for the past 5 months.
0: Okay.
7: So I blinked on him.
0: Cool.
2: I should have told him it was W-I-R, was it I-R? Or the, Tony Rochester would be like, what do you want?
0: Oh my God.
2: That would have been dope if we did a beat battle on, we had Dub here and we had DJ Impossible on their station because we play simultaneously.
0: That's dope.
2: That would have been crazy. I need to talk to him about that.
0: That's dope.
2: Okay. That would be crazy. We got the whole airlines down.
0: Well, I tell you what. You weren't here last week, Impossible.
7: Nah, I wasn't.
0: And when I found out that you two gentlemen were going head to head, I said, call the ambulance.
7: Yeah.
0: This is gonna be insane. This is gonna be insane.
7: You know what's crazy is I remember I had pulled up to the stool with Mans one time. He was there playing beats. Bro, it's crazy.
0: And that's why I said, this is gonna be incredible, man.
2: I said, y'all ready? Y'all ready to make this happen?
4: Yeah.
2: I ain't rushing y'all. I'm just saying, I'll see where y'all mindset.
7: Just give me
0: like
7: a few minutes.
0: It's your
2: boy, Sean B.
0: That's what I was about to say. What you doing up here, Sean?
2: You know, I got a new seat, you know.
0: What are you doing?
2: I feel a little taller, you know.
0: Say, what happened the last time? Remember you hit the button and everything just shut down?
2: You're telling on my business. You're too loud. I was an intern.
0: Careful. Careful.
2: I was an intern then. Now I do reviews.
0: Oh, God.
2: No, but if y'all got any music on the way or music out, inbox me. Hit me up. I'll get a review. We'll do it live on the radio. I'll get a whole write-up for you the whole night.
0: Little bro does. Okay. He does the extensive reviews of the local artists and producers now. This is Sean B.
7: Okay.
0: So he's going to make sure that whatever you're doing is going to get out there. He's thorough with his reviews, too.
2: Yeah,
0: nice.
2: I'm not about to be like, it's all right. You know what I'm saying?
0: Yeah, he's going
2: to
0: listen.
2: Good, I'm going to tell you it's good.
0: Somebody hit you back with the last review. We was worried.
2: Yeah.
0: We was worried, but they told him they appreciated him being honest.
2: I wasn't worried.
7: I mean,
0: he was worried. Sean, you was worried. You asked me to walk you out to the car. What are you talking about?
7: Oh,
2: I'm telling my business.
0: Because he kept saying, Rod, you about to leave yet? I said, no, chill for a minute, man.
4: You ain't ready to leave yet. Yeah, come on, man.
0: Yawning, like, come on, man, I'm tired. Okay, I'll see you next week.
4: I don't like this.
7: I think it's dope that you're doing that. Like, just doing the reviews and just doing that whole segment. You know what I'm saying? Just because it gives, you know, people, you know what I'm saying, who just love music in general to get a chance to get some type of light around what they do.
3: Yes.
7: Rather if it's likable or not, it's, you know what I'm saying, it's something that they do. So, you know what I'm saying, giving passion and just giving grace towards what they're doing is.
3: And it's one of those things where it's like I said, where it's like when you send music, I don't listen to it one time. I listen to it a bunch of times.
0: Yeah.
3: Like I tell
0: people,
3: I listen to it overnight because that's when my mind is open.
0: You're
3: going to
0: enjoy
3: the whole nine. You know
0: Word.
3: What I'm
0: saying? When he reviews your work, so. You're going to enjoy it because
3: he'll get you right.
0: He'll stop Word. Right in the middle of review and be like, I thought this could have been different if such, you know, why didn't he do this? And I'm like, yeah, he went in. Like, that's what I'm talking about.
3: Right.
0: So he's not trying to pat you on the back. And you know, be like some of your mans, be like, yo, that's dope, and you deliberately put some trash out just to see what they would say.
3: And I'm not biased. I am not biased. If it's trash, like it's gonna be a few reviews where you gonna hear me. I'm gonna have my whole intro. Then I'm gonna be like, I ain't gonna hold you. That wasn't it. Yeah, that's the debate. It wasn't it. And I'm gonna explain it.
7: That's good though.
0: What I love what he did was the last review he did. He got a lot of feedback from the listeners. So y'all look, whatever y'all got, you want it reviewed thoroughly and honestly.
7: No facts.
0: Make sure this man get it.
3: Well, yeah, and if you're not
1: one more judge on the way.
0: Okay. All right.
1: I believe.
4: Can we get a sound check real quick?
7: Yeah, yeah. He want to do a sound check.
4: Sound
7: we actually
4: check
7: both should get a sound check in.
1: Wait a minute. We do.
8: Some people on the way. We got 15 more minutes.
7: Okay.
8: That's perfect. We'll start at 6.
0: Okay.
8: Today. We did do
0: so the news. We went around the room. We got Unc put us on the Councilman Tate and you put us on the Randy Watson. You know? I literally just saw that the other night, Unc. You traded places?
4: Yeah. Oh my goodness. Anything from the 80s is
0: listen.
3: But you know what? Have you noticed there's a thing about the 80s? It's like there's a lot of the 80s coming back. You
4: Absolutely.
3: Got He-Man coming out. I hear there's a Voltron movie that's coming straight to Netflix.
0: Yeah.
3: Right. And you got a little Star Wars movie coming out. The 80s is coming back.
4: You know what the easiest way to get somebody to forget about how something was put together? Just redo it the way you want to.
0: That's right.
4: It.
3: Yeah.
0: That's right.
4: And you start
0: right.
4: slowly removing details, and all of a sudden they got the Naked Gun movie out, but O.J.
3: right,
4: Simpson
3: right,
4: and
3: right,
4: anybody.
3: Right.
4: What happened to O.J. Simpson?
3: You know I was in the mood to laugh when I saw that movie, but I just can't see Liam Neeson not killing someone seriously. You know what I'm saying? Like,
4: you know, take me to what's the scene in Ted? You ever seen Ted?
0: Yes.
4: And he's trying to buy the Lucky Charms, and he said Tricks. He was trying to buy Tricks. When he did that character, I'm like, yo, he would be perfect if they redid it, and they went ahead and did it, but there's no OJ in the movie. I'm not finishing it.
8: No.
4: I want to explain it at least.
0: What I wanted to say to you is I'm definitely not feeling this Mandalorian movie they trying to put out, man.
8: Why?
0: It just looks cheesy, man. It
3: because
0: literally
3: the,
0: looks like
3: the puppet.
0: Yeah.
3: Because of the Baby Yoda.
0: And I think they about to put a black eye on the whole franchise, and it's so dope.
3: You think so?
0: Yeah, I'm not seeing.
3: Have you seen? I know we're so far off the track, but have you seen the Darth Maul series?
1: When they got the Mace Windu story.
3: Mace Windu story?
1: Yeah, my boy was the black Jedi.
3: His story was keep your hands off your. Chopped my man's hands off and threw him out the window.
0: Oh no!
3: I don't see how he was so great, and you got your hands chopped off and thrown out the window.
0: That's
3: get out of here, man! I know the pimp lightsaber.
0: We needed to see more.
3: Yeah, there should be a Mace Windu story, though.
0: That is that actually. There's been a lot of requests.
3: When you weren't you just ready for Lawrence?
0: Think about this.
4: Right.
0: If Leia could basically use the Force to go through deep space. Windu went through that window after he got his. He's probably alive, man.
4: Yeah, we over here rapping. Windu went through the window. Took a loss, but he ain't window.
0: I wasn't even paying attention to that, huh? He said I'm over here rapping.
4: Yeah, he
3: remixed
4: got
3: five. To Mr. Windu.
0: Right. Mr. Window.
4: Mr. Windu.
3: Yeah. Oh, y'all wildin'.
0: Well, no, I'm trying to get Unc, because listen, when I brought up the Michael movie, I said, oh man, please let Unc have seen the movie.
2: No, Roger Jones will sub as our other judge. If,
0: what?
2: You will sub as our other judge if Cameron, I mean, not Cameron, if Bravo's not here by the time we start, which is 6 o'clock. And shout out to Bravo. He's got some new music coming out.
9: Oh, shout out Bravo.
2: Fire. The kid is on fire. I can see us.
0: Good. The feds can see us
2: it's
0: too.
2: Working.
0: Nice, Cello.
2: It's
0: nice.
2: Working.
0: Real nice. Real nice.
2: Oh, my bad. That's live. My bad. I don't want to see that.
0: Yeah, I swear, man.
2: That's not right. I don't want to see that. Yeah, I need to tighten up, bro. This gets crazy. It's not a good look.
4: Yo, this music is so inspirational. I feel like I could do anything.
9: This thing feel like we doing the damn. Feel like Peter Pan in this.
4: Like, I feel like the only reason I'm not flying right now is because I'm not trying.
9: Majestic for real.
10: It's that mushroom music.
2: Well, y'all can thank De La Soul for that beat, because that's the instrumental.
0: Yes.
2: Word.
0: Did you even open the album yet, man?
2: No, I'm not opening that album.
0: I gave him the album for Christmas. Was it Christmas or was it after the holiday?
4: He was going to open it. He ain't going to open it.
2: I got
9: listeners.
0: So you did none of them. You haven't opened any of them.
9: Listeners, make sure you go check us out on Wayo.
2: Yeah.
9: FM.org. 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
10: 104.3.
9: I'm sorry. I just wanted to. I saw it, so I was giving you the promo. Big bro was like, yo, we got to promo the site more. So you know what I'm saying? You know how ads do when you don't pay for the full subscription. So they pay for the full
0: subscription. Sean is about his business.
9: So you know what I'm saying? You
0: got
9: to give him the ad right in the middle of the talk.
0: Okay.
9: You know
0: this is what shit's like. Cello don't know what to do right now. Because he's
2: I'm not used to order. I'm not used to things being in order.
0: He's going
2: to
0: get shot. Next week, don't show up. Tired of this.
11: We're gonna see
0: what's up
11: again?
0: Huh?
11: What's up again?
2: We fired him.
0: Now he. Oh, what is he? Is he working?
10: Wow.
0: He's an actor too, Tech. He's like on. Like
2: we told him to act right, he wouldn't, so he got rid of him.
4: Come on, keep it going, Chill.
0: He does a lot of plays and stuff. Chill. So this time of year, he real busy.
2: Shout out to Danny K for all of his contributions.
0: No doubt.
2: Yes. And yeah, he's the only guy who can tell you what it feels like to be rebuked. Okay, so
0: I know that's right. He's looking at his watch like, look, we about to do this.
2: Oh, I got you.
12: Like the power.
10: Oh, my shit.
12: Oh, okay.
2: You got that external that jump
0: over. Yeah, I saw the mic. He was like, sitting there, like, yo, my shit is in.
2: The mic said, bleep.
12: Yeah, you got an aux too, right?
2: Okay. Yeah, I got you.
0: You know what I want to do, Cello, while we got my man Impossible in the building?
2: We got to go around the room, though.
0: I want to shout out my man, because we mentioned him last week.
2: Who?
0: Corey Lamar Tanksley.
2: Oh, yes.
0: B-Boy,
2: yes,
0: the
2: yes,
0: man.
2: That's Big Unk. Shout out. Yeah.
9: Okay. Yo, you know what's so dope? Nah, rest in peace, because you know what's so dope? Before he passed, me and him was actually working on an album that he was coming back to do.
2: Really?
9: Yeah, he was going to come back out.
2: He kept throwing me music. He kept throwing me his old music from back in the days. I thought he was setting me up for something.
9: We had did a whole project in 20 from 2019
0: That's dope.
9: To like 2020. We was locking in. Now, I was still in college at this time. So he was pulling up to Canandaigua on me, coming to get sessions done. And then when I was back home, he was pulling up to the house. We was going to...
2: he was serious about that.
9: Nah, for real. We was going to State Street. We had, you know what I'm saying? We had linked up with Special. And a few other people too up there.
2: Yeah, a lot of people don't know that's cool. that 38 is his brother.
9: Yeah,
2: a lot of don't
9: facts.
2: Really even know that.
9: Facts. It was at the time. This was like 2018, 2019. Mm-hmm. So I didn't know who Benny was at the time, but you know what I'm saying. I had just met him, but you know, yeah, like Special cook up. He cook up on the Pro Tools too. So it's dope to see artists going into production as well. You know what I'm saying? Like wanting to do their own thing. You know what I mean? Like I want to make my own beats. I want to do it the way I want.
0: We was talking about that last week.
9: Yeah, I like that a lot. But yeah, rest in peace, Corey, man.
0: But you know, and I didn't ever say this on the air. He contacted me and we was chopping it up on the phone. He wanted me to write a book on hip hop.
9: Yeah.
0: Oh, and he said, I got an idea for you. He got sick. We never, because I told him, I said, the market is too saturated.
9: Yeah.
0: I feel like everybody has done everything. He said, Raj, I got an idea. No one has done this yet.
9: Wow.
0: And he said, I'm going to hit you up. and I was going to pick my wife up, and like a couple of days passed, and I found out he was in the hospital.
2: Yeah, man, he was in the hospital.
0: Yeah, and then that's he passed crazy. Away. So with that idea went with him, man, and it every went right with him. Day
2: you think about, I dang, think I about
0: what it was, because I kept saying, because I was pushing back. I even have the message on my phone. We were going back and forth, and I said, man, it's too saturated. Everyone's done everything. He said, Raj, not this, man. He said, you're going to kill the game with this. I'm going to show you how to do this. And I was looking forward to working with him, man, because I was blown away by B-Boy the Man.
2: Right.
0: And he said, when you I still got a copy idea,
2: of the book? You still got a copy of the book?
0: My wife has a copy. Wow, I took bless, copies bless, to bless. The to the yeah. job. They keep it there and allow
2: like,
0: the
2: I
0: want to
2: do like a post of everyone who has a copy of that book. Yeah. You know
0: I got
2: saying?
0: Both of them.
2: You heard.
0: And, he autographed my wife's copy, mine. But yeah, every day I live with that, man. It's one of those things.
2: Shout out Corey Tanksley, man.
0: No doubt, man.
2: We love him. We appreciate you down here, brother. We appreciate your service, your love, your soul. You know what I'm saying?
8: And we didn't mention that everything he did for all the art authors that are from Rochester.
0: Yes, he did.
8: He definitely would bring them around and make sure that they got exposed to their art was exposed. So right now, I want to ask a question to both of our producers.
0: What's that?
8: I was wondering where that was coming from.
4: I was wondering where that was coming from, too. I was wondering where that was coming from, too. Because I'm like,
8: Cello make beats, too, now. Y'all fall okay. back now. But, all right, so we want to go around. We want to ask both the producers while we're getting ready, like, what inspires you to start producing and the format for which you produce and the equipment for which you use?
13: And share your follows. Where can people find you at?
8: Yes, let everybody know that they could follow.
0: Absolutely.
14: All right, so I got a unique story. So I grew up playing the drums, you know, in the church and whatnot. And I was real good with computers. I still am. And so my brother, shout out to my bro, Trebo, one day he was like, yo, I found this program that you can make music with. You know what I'm saying? So I'm like, I mean, whatever, you know, I'll put it on my computer, try it out. It was Fruity Loops back then. So I'm like, all right, let me try it out.
0: That's legendary.
14: So I started messing around with it, and I was just having fun. You know what I'm saying? I enjoyed it. And then one thing led to another. Somebody liked one of my beats. So it's like, right. Hey, hold on. Now.
2: That's when the game changed, man.
14: And then somebody asked to rap on one of them. So I'm like, okay, maybe, you know. So, yeah, and I just started, you know, making that's beats it. From there. So that's it really it. Started from my bro just throwing me the program.
2: Fire.
14: And currently I work with the MPC. Like I said, I started with FL Studio, but shout out to Etho. Mm-hmm. I used to go to his crib all the time, and I remember when he bought his MPC, he must have had it for like 3 months, and I went over there, and he's showing me like how he chopping up, you know, just his the workflow is crazy. Right. So I'm like, I need one of these. And it just so happened the next day I go to the casino, and I hit.
2: Stop playing.
14: No what? Lie, bro. On my way home from the casino, I placed the order for an NPC.
2: Yo, you know no plot, like, no. Swear to God, no problem. From the casino, no way at all. Like,
14: and that was maybe that was like
8: it was meant to be. It was meant to
14: 10
8: be.
14: 10 years ago, maybe.
2: Wow.
14: And so I've been working with the NPC ever since.
2: That's fire.
8: The universe made a way. The universe made a way. And so when you say church, what church were you? We shout out churches here too.
14: New Life Fellowship.
8: Okay. Yeah. So you your last name is McCullough. So I was wondering where you were.
0: Part. Shout out to my people over there too, though. I know so many McCullough. Went to elementary school with a bunch of McCullough.
8: So are you with the a part of the McCullough?
14: Absolutely.
8: You are the McCullough clan.
2: Yes.
8: Oh, okay. Oh, that's a thick clan, bro.
0: They are.
8: So that's why I was wondering if it was the church. What was it? What is it? The McCullough Church? On Arnett. Yeah. So.
0: Okay. Impossible. Yeah.
8: As if you really have to explain who you are again. No, I know this is getting tired.
2: Let's do that.
0: Let's hear it. Let's hear your story.
2: Let's go. Let's hear it. Now, let's hear for the real. Story. Shout out. First of all, shout out music. And number two. Before I even get into what I'm about to say about that, let me just shout out Eric Sherman.
8: Influence?
2: Shout out Eric Sherman. As of like the past like year or two. Uh-huh. And I just realized, right? You mind you, because like I grew up playing NBA Street.
8: Okay.
2: So that whole soundtrack is like embedded in my soundtrack, body from when I was a little kid playing at my grandma's house on my uncle's game. So I heard it in the laundry. I heard React.
0: Oh,
2: sorry.
8: We'll be missing
0: next week, John.
2: Listen,
9: But nah,
2: right, Sean,
9: to keep it clean, to keep it clean. Nah, it was, I heard it in a laundromat a few days ago. I was like, yo, what is that song? I Shazammed it, wouldn't even show up. So I did some digging. I'm like, nah, this is, because this is like nostalgic for me. I remember this feeling when I heard it being little, playing a game. So that's I went to go find it. I found him. I've been playing that in my car ever since. I'm like, yo, I haven't felt like this since I was probably like, you know, like I remember like first time I heard Rock the Mic.
15: What up?
9: You know what I'm saying? Freeway.
0: What up, boy?
9: Like it's a whole different game. Peace. It's a whole different vibe. But nah, you know what I'm saying? DJ Impossible grew up. You know what I'm saying? Drumming as well in the church. That's why, so when bro said that, I'm like, yo, the same thing here. Grew up playing in the church.
2: So how you going to judge? He came with... He was like, he's trying to inside trade on us? What's going on?
9: Right.
4: That's how real we is, Ron, in our team. You feel me? That's how real we are.
2: But I mean, like, that's how real Rochester is, basically how it is. I mean, everybody's, you know, connected in some ways, you know what I'm saying? And it's, that's the best thing about it. Mm-hmm. So Impossible, tell us what you use.
9: Right? Now, yeah, so I've been using FL for the longest. Okay. I started producing like 2015, 2016.
2: You remember.
9: But I was, yeah. Literally like a year of producing, I came and did my first battle.
0: Yeah, you did.
9: Yeah, no, that was cool. Shout out M80 too. I remember.
2: Yes,
0: Shout out to
9: M80. Yeah, shout out M80. So I remember that. Crazy. But now, yeah, I've been using FL for a minute. I use my, you know what I'm saying? I use MIDIs.
2: We got it.
9: Drums is my thing.
2: It's the drummers. It's the drummers, man.
9: Yeah, mm-hmm. Like, you know what I'm saying? Whole, like, dad's side of the family was in the church. Mm-hmm. You know what I'm saying? They all were musicians. You know what I'm saying? Like, my uncle, aunties, preaching, singing in the congregation, all of that.
0: That's
9: so, crazy. Like,
0: that's dope.
9: Drums was definitely my thing growing up. I've just been always attracted to rhythm.
2: We can all talk. But I think
0: what's dope for me is that Eric Sermon was an influence of yours, man.
9: Yo, yeah. Just not a, even a knowing that that's what it golden, was yeah, until like,
0: era,
9: yo,
0: golden.
2: So how far do you go back with his catalog? How far do you go back?
9: To the first album that I seen, It's Just Music, or Just Music, or no, it's called I Just Love Music, or Just Love Music. I know he got.
0: I know this music.
2: So that's one of the first.
9: That's like the first like official like albums, but like. Back to like EDBMT, you know what I'm saying? With him and, you know what I'm saying? That whole album, I went through that catalog too with him and the group. Album. Him and Redman, like, bro, bangers.
2: Keith Murray.
9: But those were like real, like, club bangers. Like, that's what I call it.
2: Illegal. Listen to Illegal. Listen to Illegal's album. That's a crazy album.
9: Yeah. Just the whole feeling behind it all was just.
0: The Muddy Waters album, Redman's Muddy Waters.
2: That was probably, I would think that I like Muddy Waters. Muddy Waters is crazy. But for me, his best production was on. There is a dark side.
0: You want to hear something? Redman won't ever perform that album again.
2: Why not? He said
0: he was in a bad place on drugs back when he did the album.
9: That's why they called it that.
0: Yeah, he said he won't. He said they scream for it when they do production shows, rather.
2: Okay.
0: And he'll be like, nah. He said he said when he thinks about it, he breaks out.
9: He goes back.
2: Really?
0: He breaks out.
2: So I'm never going to hear Cosmic Slop. Are you serious?
0: He ain't going to do it. He said he'll never do it again. But I. What I think was dope also about. You know, the fact that Eric Sermon was one of his influences. He is the least mentioned producer.
9: Yes. I'm just so confused on why that is.
2: Yeah.
0: Just because, like, he would throw darts on at people. Like, he said, I'm wicked like 3 6s. I'm doper than the Pete Rock remixes.
9: First of all, he was
0: letting cats know, like, yo, you know what I'm saying? This kid is nice, but when I get on the boards, I kill it.
2: But you know, it's one of those things producer, where the industry knew. More than what we did.
0: Well, we knew.
2: We knew.
0: It's like, there's no way you were hearing like Keith Murray stuff.
9: He was behind the scenes.
0: AZ remixes he did for him. Gimme that joint. Yeah. Please. We knew.
9: He was behind the scenes writing for people, producing for people.
0: Yeah.
9: You know what I'm saying? One of the, to me, a pioneer. Yeah,
0: he said parent. He said pioneer ship.
16: I don't know with him.
9: Nah, yeah, but
16: that
9: yeah,
16: was
9: no.
16: I don't know.
9: But
16: not
9: nah, yeah, like they
16: officer.
9: He definitely paved the way. He definitely paved a certain way for a lot of.
0: I love that, man. I really do. I love that so much, man.
2: Bravo, bravo in the building, y'all.
0: Absolutely.
2: In the building.
0: What up?
2: get that man a pad and pen real quick, because he's judging.
0: Go, bro. There you go.
2: Okay. We're going from 1 to 10. All right, let's do this real quick. We're gonna. For all,
15: Yeah. Do you got one back there?
9: Just throw it from under there.
0: This is gonna be crazy, man. These dudes about to go in, boy.
3: It's gonna be so real quick, everybody's gonna be in for like six rounds, right?
0: What you say there, Sean?
3: It's gonna be six rounds. So you know what I'm saying? Do your thing. Judges was gonna be a one to ten ranking, you know, one being the lowest, ten being the rest, or ten being the best. Each round I'm gonna go around and tally up everything so that at the end I can tally up all the numbers. So best of luck to both of my battlers. Woo. Both of my producers.
14: Y'all ready? Yeah. Can I just get a sound check real quick? Sound check.
15: Let's do a sound check.
3: This is brought to you by Icy High.
0: Sound check one time.
3: Is that okay? Can we do a sound check?
15: Let's do a sound check.
3: That's going to
14: take 4 seconds,
3: quick.
14: Not even.
3: My boy said sound check.
15: We got.
14: I just need to hear that.
15: Yeah, he crazy.
3: Hit the button again.
15: Right, that's in
14: good.
15: The Bible.
14: We good.
0: What are you talking about? You
3: ready? I'm just playing.
15: Yeah, let me
3: still gotta watch on
15: check real quick.
0: Yeah.
17: You on lab two.
15: Okay. I plugged it in. It's loading up now.
0: Okay. This is gonna be
17: on time today. Hey, here we go.
14: And this got quiet. What did everybody have for lunch?
3: Oh, I see you said sound check. I was quiet.
15: Where is the
0: nigga?
15: Oh, no, it's coming.
0: Huh?
17: It's coming.
3: He said it's coming. Lafayette Cafe, Rick.
15: Yep,
3: where we rock our own radio. And
0: you got it?
15: Yep.
0: Okay.
17: All right. I heard it. Sound checks. All right. Now, normally we don't have any coins.
14: I'll go first.
15: Oh, you going to go
14: first?
15: Yeah. All right. We chose to go first.
14: Battle rap community.
15: We got six minutes, so everybody, you know, loosen up.
14: True.
15: We'll go into, we got a new joint from Bravo. We can play that.
3: Shout out Bravo is in the building. Shout him out.
14: Yo, Bravo's in the building. Shout out Chris Gunn, YNA. We got one.
0: You need a pen? Oh, there it is.
3: This battle's been crazy so far. Each week has been crazy producer after crazy producer. So shout out to y'all. Cause
0: yeah, I caught the one last week. I missed the first
3: one. I missed last week, but I heard it was pretty dope.
0: It was lethal.
3: Yes,
14: I've heard good things about
3: and
14: this.
3: And I do post these lives on my Instagram. So,
17: and yeah, those shows that
3: tell your friends.
17: Don't worry about it. The shows you missed were just reflecting your checks. That's it.
3: You see how my phone fell, right?
15: You see how my phone.
3: Then you say, "Hey, impossible." Weren't you just talking about God? You see how my phone fell, right?
15: Man, I'm telling you, it's something moving.
3: My phone was like, "Hold on,
15: it's something moving."
3: My phone had caught the ghost when you said that.
0: He's a cool
3: last week,
0: too.
3: Kyrie, Porchat.
0: I met him at this big concert in 2015.
3: So far, we don't.
0: He's really cool. He's really cool.
3: He just said he was on his way.
0: I told him what I just said about him being overlooked. He took me to his manager and said, "You see? You see? I was right."
3: He needs cold. He's
17: like, "Yo, I'm overlooked."
15: Nah, facts. Yeah.
3: Make sure if you're listening, tune in to wayofm.org. Check us out. You can see the live footage. You can see me doing the Carlton dance.
15: Oh, hey, that boy doing the Carlton.
0: Yeah,
3: 104.
0: And he ain't playing either.
14: You get a phone call in a second. Alfonso on the phone. Like, I don't think that was funny at all. I don't know why you thought.
0: Well, he doesn't copy wrote it on.
3: I am live.
17: So let's go. We all live.
0: Everybody's live.
3: Wicked. Oh, I'm not the producer.
0: It's gonna be bananas. Oh,
15: you playing the Bravo track?
18: I see what you did.
15: Wow. Oh, there's
0: no.
19: Yeah.
20: Isaiah.
19: You look. I had to leave the city for some motivation. I don't take vacations, only business arrangements.

0: Whoa, your mic went off and everything.
1: I didn't even think you was going to play that one.
0: It did. See the light? See the red light? Yes, he calls that his Sith Lord.
1: With Wise, I thought you was going to play them too.
2: Oh, what? Oh, you got, hold on, let me see something real quick.
3: That just
2: stopped all of a sudden. What's up with that?
4: Yo, he got specialty music dropping on the day of Iceman album Fireback.
0: Yeah, it is, man. I ain't get to listen to it.

0: Yeah.
1: Isaiah.
0: Look, I had to leave the city for some motivation. I don't take vacations, only business arrangements. Trust the work you putting in, forget how long it's taking. I got right with God, cause I went wrong with Satan. One of the best in the rock, there's no debating. Please stop calling me bro, we got no relations. I'm destined for greatness, I had to embrace it. Define that

0: clean your voice.
1: Yeah, yeah, yeah.
2: Thank you, man.
1: Once again, like I said, like I think I told you in the text, man. It's like every time I hear your music, man, it's like it's another level of, you know, another level that you reach. You know what I'm saying? Like it's just crazy. It's like from the first time. I mean, I've known this kid all his life. I mean, like it's crazy that. To see what he's where he's come,
2: yeah.
1: You know what I'm saying, and like and to see where he's going,
2: because it's coming from his heart.
1: Yeah, it's straight from his heart. He spit lyrics from here, yo. It's not just like I'm gonna spit to see
2: right
1: to say something to say something fly to impress you. He's saying something, you know what I'm saying, and that's genuine, man. That's what's up, Rochester.
2: I got tears in my eyes and trying to let my soul cry.
3: Anyone that anyone the freestyle.
0: I'm about to dig up.
4: Talk to him.
0: Look over here. Look at. Don't tell him what I'm doing.
4: Mind our business.
3: Let's not forget he won the freestyle battle
2: last
3: year.
2: Yes,
3: I think that was my first time seeing him.
0: I told him what was up.
1: And he got single of the year.
2: That's right.
4: Oh,
2: you know, that's right.
1: Unindustrialized single
2: of
1: the year.
2: Well deserved.
4: Are we allowed to be in the same room with Homer? I feel like we should have bought a ticket to pull up.
0: We can go on in here, man. Yeah. Just look through the glass.
4: I owe somebody $12. I know I do.
0: It's
4: at $12. At least $12. That's general admission, right?
1: Yeah.
4: At least $12. Okay. I'm gonna cash up somebody. Send me the link. I'm gonna cash up whoever.
1: All right, let's get this Bad party beats, started, 25. Man.
2: Uh-oh.
1: Let's get this
2: here
1: party
2: we
1: started. We ready? We got.
2: Here we go.
1: Let's go. Dub in the building, y'all.

0: yes, yes, yes.
1: Dope.
0: Yeah, yeah, yeah, yeah, yeah, yeah, yeah. I mean, I've said J Dub. That was Dub Beats. I got J Dub on the brain for some reason. That's my boy. But
2: we got something on the brain, but it ain't J Dub.
0: Yeah, it's a lot of marijuana too. You know, we do those things.
2: You know him. Like, this is your first time here.
3: Yo, just so I stand corrected, right? You said, as far as the judging aspect of it, you said
0: one to ten on the first beat. Yep. Each round, 1 to 10.
1: Yeah.
0: Uh-oh. All right, DJ Impossible. Let's go. All right, man. You ready?
4: Yeah, I like it.
1: Let go.
0: It's crazy, right? Aries in the building.
4: Aries in the building.

0: Yeah, we got
1: that happened last week too.
2: All right, bet.
0: Fire.
2: All right, bet. Appreciate you, bro.
3: Crazy.
2: Appreciate you.
3: All right, judges. Appreciate you. Break is break. Pop is pop. Hip hop.
4: I just
3: want to
4: put out
3: oh,
4: That was round one.
5: Everybody. I knew I couldn't hear myself. My mic was annoying.
0: Yeah.
6: What was that rabbit chaser?
2: That's Shay Norr.
0: Shay Norr, right?
2: Yeah.
0: There.
2: Yeah.
3: Ooh.
2: Facts.
5: They flexing out here. They got MCs and Shay Norr on the joint. Okay, let's go.
2: Nah. It was a remix. You know what I'm saying? I just went and started the vocals and I just laid my own flavor under it.
5: All right, now you want to be honest? I've been like, yeah, I had it in the studio.
2: Nah. Just off of feeling, man. I just caught it off feeling.
5: Well, Sean would have told that lie. Wouldn't you?
2: Top probably.
0: Goodness gracious.
5: Johnson. All right, next.
0: Oh, yeah.
5: Next beat. Y'all good? Everybody good?
2: Yeah.
0: We ready?
5: Let's go.

0: Yeah, that's hard.
1: That was dope.
2: Yeah, that that's was hard. Crazy.
1: I almost rapped.
3: It goes on and on.
1: I would have rapped if y'all ain't played the Bravo joint earlier. I don't believe in myself as much as I did before.
4: You don't believe in yourself as much anymore since Bravo joint.
1: I would have rapped. I ain't rapping no more. I ain't that.
4: You killed his.
1: Oh boy, so I lost all faith in myself.
4: He said that he would have rapped. But after hearing you, he understands he's a certain level of a bar.
0: Nah, that's crazy. DJ Impossible, you ready?
3: Yeah, hold on. I'm sorry. Okay. Hold on, I'm pulling up right here.
4: Hate to be these judges,
1: bro. Don't mind me either, bro. I'm just showcasing my range. You feel me?
4: Beautiful.
2: That was that.
1: It. Impossible gonna play some impossible fire. Yo. I'm gonna play some, but I need y'all.
4: He makes the impossible possible, man.
2: You feel me?
0: Yeah, the real premise to this whole thing is to let the our audience, our viewers and our listeners know that you don't have to really go nowhere else to get music.
2: Yes.
0: It's right here, bro. The amount of producers that I've met in the past just 3-4 years, bro. Just in the town alone is crazy.
4: Yeah, crazy.
5: Because it's 2026, and this is
1: you gotta
5: see
1: our range.
0: Yeah, bro.
1: It ain't just rap, man. Just
0: exactly
1: our range out here.
5: If you're watching this battle and you're an artist and you go home and get a YouTube beat, you're nothing. I'm sorry.
0: Oh. No, for real.
5: I'm sorry. You know what I was gonna say.
0: No, for real.
4: Yellow. Get him off of that mic.
5: My fault.
0: Get him off.
5: This is your boy Sean B. I'll see y'all next week.
0: Come on, Cello.
5: I see y'all next week.
0: Hey, let that man speak, man. Y'all heard him.
4: All right, now later on, your car. Where were your car parked?
0: DJ Impossible, let's go.
2: Let's go.

0: That's crazy.
1: How can you contact these brothers again, man?
2: Facts. Keep in tact with us, man.
3: I hear you, Jackie. I already know.
1: I love it, man. You know what I
3: mean? Indeed.
0: And this is the fourth right. week. 4 weeks, eight MCs. I mean, eight producers.
3: That's right.
0: I mean, that's just eight producers, right? That's just eight that's in the city right now. Right. You know what I'm saying? Man, keep it moving. Culture. Let's go. This is the last joint before the halftime. And yo, let's spark it, y'all.

0: That kick should have been illegal, bro. That's crazy. That kick is crazy.
1: Stop for a second, bro. Word. Y'all heard that kick, yo? That's crazy.
2: I'm in my head the whole time.
3: Fire. I love this, man. Wow. This is what we said last week. I said, this is going to be a war.
0: Yo, that was, I mean, the first thing that hit me was that, boom. I'm like, oh.
3: Because I asked, I said, yo, you better got say it's impossible. I was like, uh-oh.
0: Wow.
4: Listen, one thing I know to expect, because he said he a drummer and I'm a drummer, dumb drums.
0: Dumb drums.
5: They going to not enter.
2: That's a fact.
3: For real. Yo.
0: Goddamn. Let's go. Impossible. Let's go.
1: Let's do it. Let's do this one right now.

0: Yo, y'all be killing me with the money. The money mute. I love it. I love it.
1: Nah, for real.
0: I love it. Judges, let's go.
2: This is the era of dope producers with signature sounds.
0: Yeah.
1: Yes.
2: I love that, man. Yes. That's taking this whole thing is taking me back.
1: Yeah.
0: Wow.
3: Yes. So, let's go.
0: This is the

0: This is the third one, right? So we're gonna go to another music break real quick, and then when we come back, we're gonna come back with some more music. Everybody can mingle amongst yourselves, you know what I'm saying? Go out, take a little break, come back, you know what I'm saying? We'll tally up the scores so far. And okay. I remember that at the end of the battle, the highest score definitely wins, but the highest score out of two scores out of the four rounds are the champion. We'll go against in the championship next week.
1: Oh, nice. So, okay.
2: Yeah, so who's the champion?
0: We won't know yet.
3: Sean.
2: That out of the two, if they win, who's the
3: other dude?
0: Oh, we don't know yet. We haven't put all the numbers together yet.
2: That was a good answer.
3: Yeah. Oh.
0: We know, but we don't know yet. We know, but we don't know yet. All right, so everybody.
3: Boy, stupid. He's so damn stupid.
4: They crazy.
0: Lost Boys. I was gonna play that, but
5: crazy.
0: I don't know.
5: That's all. Mission Beast too.
6: No, but make sure you go on wayofm.org to check us out live. You can look at us and all the shenanigans that we're doing. It's your boy Sean B. We got Cello, Roger. You know what I'm saying? The whole team in here. Shout out to.

0: Yeah, Fat Boy. That's what I was about to call him. Why not? That show my age. Whoa. Right? Yo, I was at work the other day. Dude walked in with a FaZe Pharmacy t-shirt on.
1: Live. You said he had a who?
0: He had on a FaZe Pharmacy t-shirt. That's what and for the young folks in the room, you don't know what I'm talking about.
1: Did he just say FaZe?
2: FaZe drugs, boy. You know what it is.
0: And I looked at the shirt. I said, where'd you get that? I said, did you get that from back then? He said, no, I had somebody make this. Like, man, I ain't seen FaZe in forever. And I started thinking about
1: when you said that, I'm thinking like, why does that sound so familiar?
0: I started thinking about Ames's. Remember Ames's?
1: Ames. Gold Circle.
0: Right. Caldor.
1: Two guys.
2: What is wrong with you? What is wrong with you?
0: Hettingers.
1: I got one for you.
2: There you go.
0: Right.
1: Bargain Herald.
0: Oh, my goodness. What was the name of
2: Hills?
1: That's fine. That's
2: Alvin by Wendy.
0: Oh my goodness, yes.
2: That's right, Silo.
0: you're taking me back. McCurdy's.
1: McCurdy's.
0: Oh my goodness. I'll give you one that wasn't even a store. Remember the lady that had the bucket outside of Midtown that sold the crosses? Yes. It was like a $2 cross that she made out of crochet, and she sat on a bucket and she would sell them outside of Midtown.
1: Yeah.
0: Oh,
1: I remember that lady. Yeah, you're right.
0: And she ain't have no EIN number or nothing like that. It was just straight hustle.
1: She probably caking right now. She probably retired off that money.
0: Oh, yeah, she live in Penfield now. She got a nice thing going on. Her backyard got a backyard. You know, she moving well.
1: So everybody, if y'all wondering what's going on at the Lafayette Cafe today, we have the beat battle that's going on. It's red hot. We'll be getting back started at 6:30. Now it's the hour of 6:25. This is WAYOLP Rochester, WAYOLP Rochester, Lafayette Cafe, where we rock our own radio. Hit us on Facebook. Hit us on Instagram. Hit Sean B because he's probably going to hit you first. Send us your music. You know what I'm saying? If you are a producer and you really think that you got, you know what I'm saying, what it takes, hit us up. We'll be doing this again in what, November or December? Where do you go? No, in November. So and after that we will have the freestyle battle. And this summer we're asking DJs to come in and spin for us because we're lazy. And we don't want to do any more music. So we're gonna have DJs come in and spin for the 2 hours for us. What your playlist, whatever you want to play, bring it on. Please don't let it be gospel because that might be a little bit of a, you know.
0: Right.
1: Yeah, you know. But if you're a DJ and you want to come in and show us your stuff, bring it in, you know what I'm saying, and load up for us. I can remember we first did that, right, Raj? We had Chris Starks come in.
2: That's right.
1: We had DJ Echo come in.
2: Right.
1: We had Sean Touch. We had a lot of DJs come up in here. You know what I'm saying?
2: Right.
1: We would have had Des One, but he never brought his tables. My man was supposed to be the resident DJ.
2: Yeah, he was.
1: Never brought his tables with him. Like, bro, he came in and sat down where you guys are sitting, and he just like, yeah. So we were just waiting for music, like, yo.
0: Oh, wow.
1: Are you serious? Yeah, that was Des One's job when he first started, was to be our DJ. He wasn't supposed to be a host.
2: He posted the video of him scratching. And sent it to me. I sent it to Cello.
1: Hey, that's what everybody, remember, what one record did everybody pretend that they were a DJ and scratch? Run!
0: Yeah. Hilarious.
1: Run, chicken, chicken, run. I said, man. And I know you listening, Des One. We going to get on you every day.
2: Every day. Every day.
0: Okay. That's hilarious.
1: Run, chicken, chicken. My man said, I'm coming with them tables, bro. We got 3 minutes. Sean B, you have anything that you want to add? You have a flyer here that you haven't spoke about yet.
3: I was waiting.
1: Go ahead.
4: No, so tomorrow, where is this at?
3: It's tomorrow?
4: Yes, tomorrow, Saturday, May 16th. She couldn't, because she had to work. So she sent me, because I'm actually going to be co-hosting. So it's going to be...
2: The boys stay busy. You
4: Final Boss Entertainment
2: Cello.
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4: Oh, let me get the line. 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That's a fact. 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Private location.
2: It's
4: so make
2: your
4: sure.
2: flyer.
4: It's not mine. It's not mine.
2: Just fired.
4: I'm going to be there. I will be on the mic. It will be your boy, Sean B, the voice of the vibe. And I will be here tomorrow. So if you trying to pull up, pull up. You know what I'm saying? Show some love to the local artists. You know what I mean? This is what we do.
2: Boys, it is.
1: How many of those? How many of those artists have actually been to the Lafayette Cafe?
0: Man, it's in your heart. It's in your heart. Try
3: fast. Okay. Genie wants to pull up. Okay. I believe Groove has been here. Private Money wants to pull up. Herco wants all right. to pull up. Late.
1: Let them know that you know. Oh, Ari, you know what to do. All right, he knows what to do. Everybody. Now we're gonna get back to this beat battle. Let me get his.
5: There we go.
3: Eagles, if possible.
1: Hey.
6: I told you about, man, that Rochester version of Beat Street, man. Talk to Leon Love about it. He with it, man. I'll give you a quick synopsis of what I want to do in the near future.
2: Okay.
1: Whoa, whoa. He did, what, did I hear a Rochester version of Beat Street?
7: Oh, I heard Beat Street.
2: Man. Yep.
7: What? Yeah. I watched that movie when it was on Netflix like 10 years ago. I remember. I watched that one time.
1: Word?
6: Yeah, my
1: let's talk.
6: The one that's possibly going to shoot the film. He's yeah. right now just to take a few.
1: Yeah, let's definitely talk. Let's talk. Okay. Let's talk for real.
2: Okay.
1: Rochester
2: you act like
1: version?
2: You about to bounce. I'm right here. I got you, man. I'm not gonna slide off. Check, it's me. It's
1: Rochester
2: your big bro. Yeah, gonna be like, yo, I'll be right back, and then I'm out.
1: All right. So halftime is over, everybody. Halftime is over.
2: This?
1: We ready to do this?
2: Y'all crazy, man.
1: The Dub, you ready?
7: Yeah.
1: Oh wait. We normally switch at this time.
2: Okay.
1: So yeah,
2: okay.
1: You go first.
7: Okay.
1: You ready and possible?
2: All right.
7: Yeah.
2: Oh, man.
1: Let's go. Let's do it.

0: I was hearing Erykah Badu on that too. Mm. Bro. That was crazy. That was crazy. That was crazy.
1: That's her singing to her.
2: Yeah, yeah.
0: The beat.
3: That's different.
0: Uh-oh.

0: Yo, I hate to be these judges right now, boy.
1: Mm. Yeah. It looked like we had a good connection. I'm looking at a good connection.
2: I can hear through all the
3: word.
0: I got you.
2: The white noises in the
0: and the noises in here.
1: Hold on. Let me get a dog. Play another track that you're not doing using for the thing, so we can make sure you got a good sound.
0: Mm-hmm. Yes.
3: What was that? What was that? The wire or was it?

0: Let's do this real quick. Switches off that court right there, real quick. Let's see how that one will work in there. We're not going to switch them, but.
1: Well, I think he. Was that the same? I don't think that's the same. Is it the same?
2: What a quarter.
0: Yeah, it's the same. Because he just.
2: You see that quarter inch adapter?
3: Let's see.
4: But there could be the adapter.
5: Oh, sure.
4: We got adapters too, if that's
5: whatever.
4: The case.
5: I talk to you about normal stuff. I don't know what they talk about.
6: I'm like, what's normal?
4: Yeah, y'all just got to switch back and forth. Yeah, switch back and forth. All right, let's go.
5: Nothing about that.
6: So you just need this, right?
1: Yeah, facts.
6: Okay, all right, bet. I'll just keep that plugged in.
4: All righty. Problem averted. Let's go.
6: Problem averted.
4: You ready? Shout out to everybody on my live.
1: This one's different.

0: What's good with you, boy? Excited to slide through, huh?
1: That's right.
0: All right, all right.
2: Yeah, I gotta get out.
0: Yeah, we can hear you.
3: Oh, okay, here we go. I can hear myself now. Yeah, yeah.
4: Be safe, yo.
0: Man, Mamela.
3: We got one out. More.
2: Yeah, got a session.
3: We got one. See, the sessions. Sessions always getting in the way.
0: Yeah, man. It's
5: not heating up. Now it's two more.
0: Cello. It's two more.
5: It's not one. It's two more.
6: Yeah, we on two.
0: Oh.
4: No one.
0: We on four.
4: No one believes me.
0: This four.
4: No one believes me.
7: That's how we're supposed to do. He said it's two more. He said it's two more. I still got eight more to play.
4: No one.
7: That's how it's supposed to be.
3: All right, so. All right, y'all ready? Who's on? Yeah, you need that.
0: Yeah, you're going to need the core back. All right.
3: And that was core two, right? That's core two?
5: Yeah,
3: yep. I can just leave that up there like
4: that's
3: that.
4: That's true.
8: Yeah. Yeah, I like that. That beat.

0: That's crazy.
1: That was gonna
2: be crazy.
1: That was a dub beat.
3: Yeah.
1: That was a dub beat special right there. Woo. Where was Lloyd Banks at? He needed to jump on.
0: Nah, facts.
4: Is that how it works when y'all, like, I mean, I'm saying from just an outside looking in type thing, when you guys make beats, do you put the vision in your head on who you see rapping on and how you feel?
0: Yeah, definitely. Yeah. Absolutely. If I'm not freestyling it while I'm making it, it's not it.
1: Yeah.
0: If I don't know,
5: he's an artist as well, so.
0: Yeah, so it's a little different. Yeah, it's different. So it's like, I also visualize other people or like other voices.
4: Yeah.
0: So like, I'm more of a voicer. So I'm like, when I'm making a beat, I'll be like, okay, I need a higher pitch or a lower tone or whatever to kind of make it balance.
1: Right.
0: And then I'll just go from there. But like, if I hear a certain person or whatever after I'm making it, like, if it don't get me excited while I'm making it, then it's, you know what I'm saying, I know they not gonna feel it.
1: And being an artist, you know, saying a lot of times when you're producing, you wanna make sure that it's you can rap to it, you know,
0: as well at the same time.
1: Yeah,
0: so make sure it's enough space.
1: So you'll end up making a song just trying to see if it
0: right.
4: Wow, this seemed like it'd be a lot more complicated for producers that don't rap. You know what I mean? Like,
0: I feel like to them it may be easier.
4: Yeah,
0: because a lot of them, they're producers who aren't artists as much. And this is just an opinion. I feel like they work better more in house because all their attention span is going off. You know what I'm saying? It's more foundated. It's like, okay, I have a certain artist that I'm working with on a daily or weekly, or like one or two that I actually shuffle beats with or have a sound for. So now all the beats you make may be pertaining to the artist you're working with.
4: You understand how they move, you know, the cadence and all that. Makes
0: it's a
4: sense.
0: Style thing. It's a style thing.
1: That's bananas.
6: This is so bananas, boy.
1: Who is it on right now? Because I lost. I'm lost.
0: It's on. He
6: just went out.
1: Yeah, it's on you. So now we got two more beats going, right? Two more to go, right?
5: Two more to go.
0: Yeah, facts, we got
7: six.
0: Two more.
6: Okay, this is six.
0: No, this is five right here.
5: No, we got two more.
0: Yeah.
5: We both got two more.
4: Man, this is the number six.
5: This is number four.
0: Yeah.
5: This is number four.
0: That was a wild.
1: You're on six right now?
5: Oh, what's going on?
6: No.
0: Nah, it's no good. I'm just going from when he just went.
5: This is number four.
0: Oh, this is five.
5: This is the bottom of the four.
0: This is the top of the fifth.
4: This is six.
0: Because remember, we switched because I went first.
5: Okay.
1: Right.
4: You did two since then.
5: So they ain't the bottom of the four. Bottom of the fifth.
1: The judges should know, because how many beats have y'all judged so far?
0: No way.
4: We did five already.
0: This is only five. He just played.
7: Because the first three before. What number did three before?
1: How could it be six? We flipped.
0: We just did one, right?
1: He went first.
4: Man, we did.
1: Yeah.
0: He only did one.
4: I only played five.
0: Yeah, exactly. He only played five beats.
1: W-A-Y-O-F-M. If anybody out there knows what he just went to put around with this, please call in.
2: The judges have all the tracks that they've been recording.
5: This is his fifth. This is his fifth one.
0: Yeah, that's what I'm saying. This is my fifth one starting.
2: You guys are on six. You're on six.
5: Six.
2: Sean just showed. He just broke it down.
5: Man, we on four.
1: Wait. Okay, I think we're the
5: Oh, the switch with the switch up.
1: Right, yeah, but I think where the confusion is coming from.
0: After the,
1: we're on
0: the
1: round
0: switch up,
1: six.
0: Right? Right.
1: Round six.
0: So this is the sixth one.
1: Yeah.
0: Okay.
6: This is the one. You blow the doors out.
2: Round six.
1: Okay, this is it. Okay.
7: I'm just a judge, man.
1: But I mean, it's a good judge. I mean, that's how we can tell is by how many have y'all judged so far.
2: Right, right.
7: They want the bonus round. That's what it is.
1: Oh, but how many have y'all judged so far?
4: They want to go 9, 8.
1: Hey, man, y'all welcome to play beats all night. Y'all welcome to play beats all right. Now, who's it on right now?
0: Me.
1: It's on you? Let's go. DJ Impossible, everybody. This is the final beat, y'all. Let's go.

0: Yeah.
1: Woo.
0: Okay.
1: Woo!
2: Heat wave.
3: That was nice.
1: That was nice.
4: Yo.
3: Yeah.
1: That was nice. That was,
3: I like that a lot. That was fire.
1: I got to
3: freestyle. Fire.
1: I got to.
3: Where one of those DJ Clue bombs at?
4: I can understand that one.
1: Oh. Okay,
3: I see why you was trying to act like we was at the middle of the third. You got four more of them in the
2: he
3: cut.
2: The middle of the third. Yeah. Nah, because I'm genuinely thinking like
3: bottom of the second. Like we ain't play no real beat. That was the one we played 2 weeks.
0: They looking at each other like, yo, man, just really went to the round three.
1: All right, we got Dub Beast. Yo, this final joint, man. Let's go. Let's do it.
3: We got to do another round. Like,
0: the judges,
3: not
0: a judge that made me up to the judges.
1: Oh, yeah, we did. We've always got to.
3: I'm trying to fix
1: so the, for the last 3 weeks, we went down to the last beat, and then we did another beat on top of that. So we're allowed. You're allowed. So we'll just scratch the last, whichever the higher number is. We've been doing that. You know what I'm saying? Let's do it. Yeah, let's go. Let's go.
3: I need to.
1: I think I'm gonna do it. Woo wee! It's getting hot in here.
0: It's getting hot in here. All right, Nelly.
1: A lot of mercy.
0: Come on.
4: All right,
0: getting hot. It's getting hot in her.
1: Let's go. Y'all ready?
3: Any mini mighty mo catch a tiger by the toe.
0: Oh,
1: my man got the machine gun arsenal right there.
5: Yeah, I like that.

0: Shout out to Dewey Ave. Yo. Yes, yes, yes. So, I mean, it was serious, fellas. It was completely serious. But we're going to do one more beat. Let the judges judge. Let the breakers break. Let the poppers pop.
1: Let the poppers pop. Let the breakers break. Yes, yes.
0: Anything. Somebody said Rochester version of Beat Street earlier. I've been in 85 all day.
1: I told y'all. See, y'all don't be believing me. Somebody said it.
2: I heard somebody I was talking to at church last week. I think it was Brother Johnson. Brother Johnson said something to me.
1: You said somebody in church said
2: that. He said, you ain't going to believe this. I was at the pharmacy picking up some pain relievers, and the dude behind me said,
0: Rochester's version of
2: peace. He said, brother, you know what we need for Rochester? We need this for the Flower City. I love that pharmacy.
0: Yo, but I love that for us, though. We definitely need that.
2: Nah, for real.
0: Yo,
2: I like that. I like that.
0: Shout out to Kyrie Porcher. He's in the building. KP in the building.
1: Oh, my God.
0: Check him out on Instagram. KP shot it. Not the gun.
2: Not
0: the gun, y'all. That wasn't him.
3: Yo, y'all ready?
0: Yeah, let's go.
1: You ready?
0: DJ Impossible, everybody.
1: All right, Impossible.

0: got a show. Woo! We got a show for y'all.
1: They
0: boy.
1: Not playing, boy.
0: They not playing. Yo, pass that back to that artillery.
1: Yeah, definitely.
0: Yo, I could hear Pusha on that. I could definitely hear Pusha.
2: I didn't even think of that.
3: Turn it back on. Text her rabbit.
4: Slower version, though. Slower version.
5: Oh, okay, man. The slower one is back. Okay, back.
4: Yeah. So the other one is still up for grabs.
5: That's a fact, because it's still different.
0: Tech on our.
5: That's what Timbo was doing. Tech on our bad business, though.
0: Right. Tech on already booked the studio session.
3: Yeah. He's like, nah, I just need you to walk with me over here real quick.
4: It's over. Oh, yeah. The second beat or the third beat?
6: That second one.
4: It was the second one, right?
5: Yeah, that was crazy.
4: Did you sell that already?
3: Did you sell that second beat you played?
5: This
4: one. The second one that
3: you
5: first
3: played.
5: He ain't got no headphones.
3: The R&B one, right?
4: No, I don't know. This was
3: the second one.
4: Okay,
3: nah, you talking about
4: it. Whatever it was diabolical. Tech, let him battle. Okay, my
0: Tech,
4: bad. I'm sorry.
0: Tech is in Macy's right now. My man is in the mall right now.
3: Like, so you ain't sold it? You ain't sold it? Nah, he ain't sell that beat. We gonna keep that. He ain't sell it.
0: Y'all ready? Let's go. The beats.

0: black men.
1: Listen, listen. Phones are falling. Phones are flying. Everything's going crazy right now. Cats and dogs are getting along.
2: Cats and dogs.
1: Everything is going crazy right now.
2: Going down.
1: What's going on right now? What is going on right now?
3: Judges,
1: judge. We got AfriSoul Radio in the building. Queen Naima is in the building. Yo, and we're gonna the judges get together and we you guys can puddle up real quick, get the numbers for us, and we'll have beautiful Naima is in the building. Peace.
4: Rolled up on me like I own their money.
1: Everybody with the snaps in the get the incense ready. AfriSoul Radio. Oh, she don't burn it.
4: That's the way she smells.
1: What is that?
2: She said I woke up like this.
1: Snap on that one. Right, everybody, judges. as we get the judges ready and they get their numbers together, Sean B should be doing all of that at the moment. And we will come to the drum roll and see who was the winner.
3: That's right.
1: And if you do want to know what the championship is gonna look like, you're gonna have to hit my Facebook page. Travel, follow. Come see me.
3: No, help him find his Facebook page. He's got like 9 pages.
1: You can only come to me to see this information. Nah, I'm just
3: kidding. Means you won't see it.
1: I'll post it. I will definitely post the two champions when we have the highest numbers.
3: These brothers work so hard. Everybody.
1: Ow! Everybody, shout out to Sean B's G-Shock.
3: Indeed.
1: Shout out to his G-Shock he's trying to flex over there with.
3: We paying him too much.
1: we paying him too much. He coming in blinging.
3: He came in here blinging today. Yo, I don't know. Listen.
1: He probably got a new Lincoln outside. This is what's going on right now.
3: You like Hustle, good? Man. He got what's a Greyhound bus
1: hey,
3: out there.
1: How about Mabby with the banana? I don't like that.
0: He said Hustle Man had the kazoo hooked up the drum. You.
3: Come on. We got the numbers.
1: For everyone that's tuned in for AfriSoul Radio, this is your boy Cello Brown. Hi.
3: When we got time.
1: We this is the takeover. We got Naima tied up in the back. We good.
3: Naima has to do a show, right?
1: I'm free. AfriSoul Radio. I'm gonna play some music. When we come back, we're gonna announce the winner.
3: Why don't you let Naima play her music?
0: Absolutely.
3: Oh goodness.
0: Yeah, did the competitors tag themselves, plug themselves properly?
3: Let the fellas plug their perspective.
1: Oh, yeah, definitely.
3: That was on.
1: All right, let everybody know. All right. This is the transition moment. That's why I wanted to play radio, because, I wanted to play some music. It's a transition moment. So,
5: we got to get together.
0: If I could rap like you, I wouldn't talk to people. I just look at him with braille thoughts. Like, you don't feel me?
1: I see that on you.
3: Go ahead and plug y'all respective social medias, gentlemen.
1: Let everybody know where they can find you guys at.
0: Yours.
6: Y'all can find me on everything at DJ Impossible.
3: One second. Go right on.
6: Spotify, Apple Music. I'm an artist too, so y'all can go bump some of that stuff too. But yeah, DJ Impossible on everything.
1: That's right.
2: 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That's I'm everywhere. Dub Beats. Find me. Let's work. Let's go.
1: Let's work. And to shout out, a lot of you guys work with a lot of people in the city, you know what I'm saying? Y'all worked on a lot of albums in the city. I know I would always see Serious Times from your studio, always,
2: Absolutely.
1: And what you did for Rob O, man. I mean, oh, yeah. Like, I mean Rob Doe. I said Rob O, Rob.
6: Mm-hmm. Yeah, Rob, man. Doe. Shout out to him.
4: E-Rock brother. Rock
6: brother. Yo, that album is actually still going crazy.
1: It is.
6: Days,
1: it has to be. It has to be.
6: It's definitely a banger.
1: It's a beautiful album, mm-hmm. and it was long awaited. And the thing is, when he got with you.
6: Telling that, you, man, that we was, that I'm was telling it. You, because before that, you know, he was still trying to, you know what I'm saying? Like trying to figure out as far as the sound, he knew something.
1: Yeah.
6: Needy, he hit me up, bro. We linked up last year. We worked from like beginning of spring to late June.
1: Yeah, he I didn't hear nothing from
6: we
1: him.
6: We did a whole party.
1: I saw the
6: everything.
1: Boy every day until he started working with you. And now bruh. I don't see him at all. No more.
6: Well, now he moved. He moved. So he's not even here anymore. But yeah. Just had a baby.
1: And you also
6: what?
1: Did you have a kid
0: on there?
6: No.
0: He said no.
6: I ain't got no
0: kids. Absolutely.
1: I ain't got no kids. Well, shout out to Nas. Nas, he had a, he just
0: I
1: had
0: can't
1: a
0: wait to
1: girl.
0: Check word. In on you in 9 months and see how that.
1: Hey, I'm prophetic. I am prophetic now.
0: That
1: yo.
0: Was the dream and the gold.
6: He sat there and put it out there in a minute. He put that thing in the air.
0: You got to name your baby Wayo.
1: Baby Impossible.
6: Yo, it's crazy. It was impossible, but it happened.
1: Oh, for real. But it freaking happened.
4: Portfolio, what you doing, bro? You
1: I don't know what this man does on his computer, but it takes all day.
4: That's a lie, because I'm done.
1: You done?
4: Look at him. That's a lie. That's a lie. All right.
7: Since he said, good night, everybody.
1: I'm gonna.
7: Cafe is out.
1: We're getting kicked out, everybody. Okay, you ready?
7: I've been ready.
8: Oh, score. So the scores, we got DJ Impossible with 186.5 and Dub Beats with 197. You want to repeat that?
1: Whoa, wow. Wait, you got to take one of those numbers off because I think they have... That
8: it's
1: because
8: we had a guest judge. That's what it was.
7: Say the numbers again?
1: How you go over 180?
8: Because we had an extra judge. All the other rounds was three judges. Because we had one, two, because he was a judge before Bravo came in and then I just took everybody's score, so.
1: How are you going to judge more?
4: Oh, my God.
8: I wasn't about to just tell somebody, yo, judge, and then not judge.
4: Emergency, y'all.
8: She's in the back.
0: Oh. Sorry, man.
1: But you can't.
8: I didn't know if Bravo was coming.
6: Hey, it's all good.
8: You ain't had to set judges. They went judge. No,
6: it's all good. Hey. It's seven hey. O'clock. Hey. It's all good.
8: Listen.
1: We'll get back to you on the
6: other. All right.
1: You can't have more than three judges.
2: It's all love anyway, man.
6: Period.
2: Right.
8: Listen.
6: Right.
8: Anybody
1: got a hat I can hit him with?
6: Please do.
0: Hit him with the NPC.
8: In my defense. This is a timely business. If you're not on time, then guess what? We was moving on. The three judges was here. Another came in. We treated him as the guest judge. You know? So.
6: Where is, what's the call of that?
1: I was gonna warp the numbers?
8: I didn't have the numbers from last week, so.
9: I didn't hear myself. Hey, yo. Yeah. Let's go.
1: What the f*** was that?

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1: Afro Soul Radio.
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Oh my gosh, the music just turns me on.

0: I like that. I like offerings. Peace and greetings, everyone. Welcome to Afrosoul Radio. I'm your host, Naomi Terry. It is May 15th, 2026. People are in the studio. Spillover from the Lafayette Cafe. You know how we do on a Friday night here. Way off. It's a family affair. It's a family affair.
1: Facts.
0: Yeah, don't stop.
2: It's a family affair.
1: Facts. If you didn't know, you now you do.
0: If you don't know, now you know.
1: Energy.
0: So yeah, we're going to open the way as we do every Friday from 7 to 8 with folks in the background. I'm going to call my ancestors into the space because we got real folks in the space. Whole humans in the building. And I hope you can hear me under the sound of their voices. Let's call your folks into your space because it's important that we call in our ancestral forces, the elders. The folks who took off too soon. You know, there's a whole other studio over here. No, you're fine. No, I'm still rocking. I'm going to still rock. But y'all are out of control. Okay? In with the classroom. Thank you so much.
1: Thank you so much.
0: Got my libations.
1: Yes.
0: Peace. Y'all get home safely. You ain't got to go home. You be blessed. What's your name, sis? Love Kiki. We met before, right?
3: Yo, rise up, my love.
0: Yeah. Naima.
1: Peace, peace.
0: Nice to meet you.
1: Listen to each other again.
3: Yeah, you know
0: that. Right.
4: What's your social?
0: Naima Nateri, everywhere. Naima Nateri. NIEMANETERI. Okay. So, yeah, I'm going to call my folks into the space. You call yours into your space. Let them know you are still with them. This is me right here on Instagram. Okay.
1: Yes.
0: Elijah Jane Pickett, McIntyre, Alice Walker, Rosalie Brooks, Ruth Funderburk, Emancia Guerrero Georges, Louis McIntyre, Ruben Walker, Lonnie Brooks, Ernest Kennedy, John McLean, and Baba Haru Samaj, Ruby Brathwaite, Christine Fox, Gladys Kearney, Anita Meekins, James Meekins, and Paul Georges, Michelle Fox, Camilla Brooks, Tanisha Fields, Keani Daly, Willie Brooks, my dear friends Deanne Palmer Cook, Yolanda Martin, Lisa Pitts, Kieran Amir. I want to also say happy birthday, happy Earth Strong to Stevie Wonder. You know what I'm saying? Stevie Wonder, ladies and gentlemen. Stevie Wonder. This week is his birthday. And whenever I'm feeling like the world is getting too much for me, I just go deep into Stevie land.
1: Yes.